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1: And we're on Instagram. It's at Wayne D and Tay. Do me a favor. If you listen and you hang and you like the music we're playing, just click follow. We'd appreciate that, all right? Appreciate the support. At Wayne D and Tay on Instagram. Riley Green, his latest, is part of your Tuesday night. This is

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1: I'm going to be honest with you. I am a little upset right now. 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And now today is National Junk Food Day. 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
9: Happy Tuesday evening. For tonight, it'll be mostly cloudy and muggy with lingering showers and storms, especially a little earlier on in the night. Low temperatures will be into the middle 60s. For tomorrow, expect a mix of sudden clouds with a few showers and even a rumble of thunder with highs into the upper 70s and near 80. For iHeartRadio, I'm Future Alert meteorologist Matthew Howard.
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1: Oh, we got some good ones on the way. 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

Bill 95.3. Appreciate you letting us into your Tuesday nights. My name is Wayne Deet. She is Tay. World premiere country coming a little bit later this week. It is from an artist that you do not want to miss. That's all I can say right now. Keep listening. Lainey Wilson, her latest, John Mayer, called Phone Keys Wallet.

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1: And talking about this is seriously making me hungry. 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
1: 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Puffs are elite, right? 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
1: And it seriously means the world to us that you choose to hang out with us right here. Wayne Deante on Instagram. Make sure you're following us. We'll give you a follow back to you. You can send us a DM, whatever you want to hear, just like Brittany did. Shout out Brittany on our DM. She said she wants to hear some Luke Combs, so I'm going to play that for you.

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1: And, you know, I will admit, TikTok can sometimes be handy, especially for this girl who saved her dad's shoe shop. 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
1: And we appreciate y'all hanging out. 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
2: All right, so Taylor Swift, Travis Kelce, it's the hottest topic. Their wedding, blah, blah, blah, blah. Details are slowly starting to roll out. But this is the list of the most expensive weddings.
1: Nice. 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
1: 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The Great American Fill-Up. 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Well, it revealed that 3 in 4 adults make unplanned purchases during late night shopping sessions. And our brains get addicted to it because we're so tired. 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

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And the funniest part is we don't always remember what we got the very next day. Yeah, I'm guilty of it.

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1: 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Boston is a song I wrote when I was waiting on a guy who was picking me up. I couldn't stop thinking about him, and this is what I was feeling while I was waiting for him. Here's my song, Boston. On a

0: guys, it's I Heart Country on The Verge artist Stella Lefty. 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
2: And it's National Junk Food Day today. So what's a junk food that you just are obsessed with? 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
3: Cool Ranch Doritos.
2: Oh my gosh, that sounds so good. 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You put the chips in the sandwich. Perfecto. 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
1: Ella Langley, Morgan Wallen, big ol' artist, big ol' song on your favorite big ol' iHeart Country station. What's up? Dwayne D. Tay, just after 11. Meet Zach John King. Here's Get to Drinkin'.

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1: And talking about this is seriously making me hungry. It's Wade and Tay on Instagram. 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DM us too if you have an answer. But today is National Junk Food Day. 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
1: 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Puffs are elite, right? 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
1: Another day, another record for Miss Ella Langley. She is reaching new Billboard heights. I'll tell you all about it coming up in just a few minutes with your iHeart Country Roundup with Wayne D. and Tay coming up in less than 15 minutes.

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2: All right, first we start things out with Jason Aldean. So in a recent interview, he was talking about his oldest daughter, Keely, who's 23, recently got married. It was very quiet, very intimate, small wedding. But she also graduated. Now she's settling into family mode. And when Jason Aldean was asked if he's ready to be a grandpa, he was like, absolutely not. It's not happening right
3: now. That's so wild. That is so wild.
2: It's crazy to think, right? He's still so young.
3: Yeah.
2: Next, so Ella Langley, she just can't be stopped. Another week means another week at the top for her Choosing Texas, which notches its 13th non-consecutive week in the number one slot on the Billboard Hot 100. Now, that puts her in very rare air for especially a country song.
3: Yeah.
2: But she's tying with songs like Whitney Houston, I Will Always Love You, Mariah Carey, We Belong Together. Like, these are some huge songs.
3: That's wild. Goated status for Ella Langley.
2: Yeah. And then last, so as the dust settles, as you know, after a huge epic reunion, Florida Georgia Line, there's been many like implications that they are going to maybe tour together. There's going to be more shows. Well, he recently did an interview talking about it's for sure going to happen, just not this year. So there's probably going to be more shows next year.
3: But I wonder if that's just shows or if they're like, hey, we're going to record new music. Like, FGL is going to be a thing we're doing again.
2: Well, it seems like just now only tour plans are set. So we'll see.
3: Stay calm.
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6: Happy Wednesday, everybody. Welcome to show number 1657. It's After Midnight. I'm your host, Granger Smith. Keep the dial right here because I got some good news I want to read for you coming up. I've also got some Nashville news with Ann Hudson, stories about your favorite stars out there in Nashville. And I'm looking at a good list of good country music to play for you. All this here in hour number one. It's After Midnight. Welcome to Wednesday. She drank

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0: Valdosta, Georgia UPS delivery driver Raheem Cooper is being recognized for helping an elderly woman who passed out in her driveway due to extreme heat. Cooper noticed the woman while driving on his delivery route, called 911, and assisted paramedics, gaining widespread attention after the woman's family shared the story on social media. In recognition of his actions, a local furniture store gifted him a piece of furniture he'd been eyeing, and since then he's been in touch with the woman's grateful family, who says she's recovering. And that is good news.
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1: Hey, this is Barbara out in Mesa, Arizona. I love listening to your show, whether it's easy or I'm on the late shift, so I get off early in the morning, or I come in real early like I did today. Take care and God bless.
0: Thank you so much, Barbara. I appreciate you.

0: Number one for new country, Bill 95.3. Stick around. Ann Hudson is coming up with the latest buzz from Nashville. And give us a tease of what you got coming up.
1: Oh my gosh, Granger, did you see this interview with Darius Rucker and him talking about retirement? I'll tell you what he said coming up in your Nashville news next.

0: news from Nashville's Music Row. It's Ann Hudson.
1: So Darius Rucker was on the Dan Patrick Show, and when Dan asked him if he has plans to retire, well, he didn't hesitate.
2: 2 years. I've been really looking at it, and I played 110 shows last year. I mean, what am I doing? You know, I still like making records and playing and everything, but I'm really starting to like being home a lot. I like being home a lot.
1: Dang, 2 years. So I guess get to see Darius Rucker if you can. Well, looks like Jelly Roll and Bunny XO are officially over. Their divorce has been finalized. Just under 2 months they were able to get that thing finalized. The exact details are confidential, as they should be, but it's reported that they are splitting several items, including an airplane, cars, homes, and their intellectual properties. Jelly Roll will pay her a one-time lump sum, but they are both waiving off alimony. They were married for just under 10 years.
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7: Welcome to Wednesday, everybody. It's After Midnight. I'm your host, Granger Smith, halfway through the work week with you. I've got this question, and I want to hear from you on it. What's the best sport in America, in your opinion? 866-607-8383. I've also got Earl Gibbles Jr., the country boy with a dumb criminal story. All this here in hour number two with good country music on the way. It's After Midnight.

We're more than just a country radio show. We're a late night family. And Granger Smith is the voice that keeps the night going strong. Thanks for riding with us here on After Midnight with Granger Smith.

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1: We're asking this question, topic of the hour. It's After Midnight. What is your favorite sport in America? I'm not saying the best sport. I'm not saying the most popular sport. I'm saying what is your favorite sport in America? 866-607-8383.
2: I have to say the best sport would be, of course, football, college football, and then NFL. It's just a good time. Everyone hangs out, tailgate. You have a good old time. Best teams, gotta say Alabama, Auburn, Georgia, the Gators. Pretty much all of them. You just gotta depend on each year and how the teams play. The best part is tailgating before the game, when everyone hangs out and has a good time.
1: Well, bless your heart that you could start off by saying, I love Alabama and Auburn. That clearly, you just clearly told us all that you have no allegiance in that state. That's good. 866-607-8383. What's your favorite sport?
3: 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Now, I'm not a big basketball fan. I couldn't tell you much about pro basketball or even college basketball. But I could probably name more basketball stars than I could stars from any other sport. Football, golf, baseball, whatever. So based on that, that makes me think that basketball is probably our best sport.
1: Yeah, that's good to think about. You know, how many stars can you name? How many megastars can you name in each sport? That might say something about what America loves. 866-607-8383.
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0: When it's too late for most, you know it's just right for us. 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
1: Hey, Granger. This is Whit from Huntsville, Alabama. 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

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Earl is going to be here to share this true dumb criminal story with us next.

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1: I'm Earl Dibbles Jr. I'm a country boy. I'm an honest boy, too, and crime don't pay. I got a story to prove it. A United Airlines flight from Houston to Seattle had to make an unexpected detour after a dog defecated in the aisle near the first-class bathroom. This apparently caused such a stench that was so foul that it permeated the entire cabin. The incident, documented by a passenger on Reddit, resulted in the flight being diverted to DFW, where the ground crew spent over 2 hours attempting to clean the carpet with paper towels. They noted that smell made them physically sick. United Airlines confirmed in an email that the incident happened, but declined to share any other kind of details for it. Hey, I wonder which one of them's going to get locked up. Dumb.
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6: Hey, thank y'all for starting your Wednesday here with me on After Midnight. I'm Granger Smith, your host, and I've got some things written down here that went down on this day in history I want to talk about coming up. Plus, some Nashville news with Ann Hudson. She's coming in here to tell you about your favorite stars in Nashville and what they're up to and all the stories they got going on. Hang tight for all of this here early on a Wednesday.

Bill 95.3, number one for new country. It was on this day in 1933 that an American flew around the world solo. Do you remember who that was? I'll share with you in history coming up in just two songs.

0: talking about history. And he's even got the diploma to prove it. It's time for This Day in History on After Midnight with Granger Smith.
1: On this day, July the 22nd, 1933, Wiley Post flew solo around the world. 1959, Ed Wood's cult classic Plan 9 from Outer Space, called one of the worst films ever.

0: premiered. 1991, cannibal and serial killer Jeffrey Dahmer was caught. 2017, South African golfer Brandon Grace records lowest round of men's major championship, 62 in third round of the British Open. Some famous birthdays include singer Selena Gomez, host Alec Trebek, WWE legend Shawn Michaels, actor and comedian David Spade, and actor William Dafoe. Those are just a few things that went down on this day in history.
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I brought this up last hour, and I still want to hear from you. 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
1: It's after midnight. Crank it up. But if you wake the neighbors, don't blame us. You know what? On second thought, never mind. We don't care. 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
1: Hey, Granger. Adam here listening from Shelby, Ohio. Appreciate you, man. Have a good night.
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0: 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Dan Hudson is about to jump on and share some Nashville news with us. And what do you have lined up?
1: We know Granger Morgan Wallen out on tour right now, and he debuted a new song on stage. I'll play some of it for you coming up in your Nashville news next.

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1: What happens after midnight? Stories get deeper. Songs hit harder. Faith shines brighter. Thanks so much for being a part of the After.

0: 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It's Ann Hudson.
1: You may know, especially if you follow Morgan Wallen on his social media sites, that he's been teasing new music, but hasn't given a title or a release date. But while he was performing live, he did end up debuting a brand new song. It's called Been By Now. He performed that live in Baltimore, which is so cool. No word on the release date. Well, looks like Jelly Roll and Bunny XO are officially over. Their divorce has been finalized. Just under 2 months, they were able to get that thing finalized. The exact details are confidential, as they should be, but it's reported that they are splitting several items, including an airplane, cars, homes, and their intellectual properties. Jelly Roll will pay her a one-time lump sum, but they are both waiving off alimony. They were married for just under 10 years.
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7: Third shifters, we're halfway through the work week. Thanks for letting me hang out with you. I'm Granger Smith here, your host of After Midnight. I've got this question. What's your favorite season of the year? I know you got a story. Let me know why. 866-607-8383. Plus, Earl Dibbles Jr. back half of the hour with a dumb criminal story. It's After Midnight, y'all. Hour number four starts right now.

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So what's your favorite season of the year? 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
1: It's After Midnight. We're asking this question, topic of the hour. What's your favorite season? And give me a reason why. 866-607-8383.
2: Yeah, Granger, this is Eric from Wheeling, West Virginia. Just wanted to let you know, it's got to be the fall. The changing of the leaves, the changing of the weather, the big bucks. You know, just the changing of the seasons have got to be the fall. Thank you, brother. Have a good night.
1: I think that's a great phone call, brother. You know, big bucks is a good reason to love fall. And I said this yesterday, but, you know, in Texas, we have such a long summer. I love summer. I think, as I ask this question, I think I like all the seasons, and it's hard for me to figure out which one, but I think I love the summer, but it's so long that I really love the fall when it comes. You know, I love the change of weather, the change of leaves, and yes, football and big bucks. 866-607-8383.
3: Warren Granger, yes, about what our favorite season was. Well, I live in Northeast New York. Fall is my favorite season. Cool air, nights, warm days, and the colors of the leaves. You can't beat it. Have a great day, buddy.
1: 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Thank you for calling. 866-607-8383.
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1: Hey, Granger, it's me, Rob, Colorado. Just wanted to call, let you know I listen to you every morning on the way to work. I hope you have a fantastic day today. Take care. Thank you for what you do.
0: Thank you, Rob. I appreciate you so much, brother. Thank

0: for Earl Dibbles and Dumb Criminals on After Midnight.
1: I'm Earl Dibbles Jr. I'm a country boy. I'm an honest boy, too, and crime don't pay. I got a story to prove it. At least two passengers have been banned for life from the Carnival Cruise Line after being caught fishing from the balcony of the room. The problem started when someone posted the footage of the fishermen to TikTok.

0: which ended up racking up millions of views, appears to show one passenger reeling in some sort of foot-long fish and pulled it up several stories to their balcony. The offenders apparently broke multiple rules, including keeping all live animals, except for service animals, off of the ship, discharging or releasing any unauthorized item overboard, and fishing without a permit. Usually I read these stories about dumb criminals, but this time, hey, I just think it's a dumb rule.
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7: Wednesday, early risers. Welcome to After Midnight with me, your host, Granger Smith. I've got some good news. Besides the fact that it's halfway through the work week, I want to read that for you coming up. Plus some Nashville news with Ann Hudson. She's keeping you in touch with all your favorite stars out there in Nashville. All of this here early on a Wednesday. Get that coffee hot. We're still after midnight.

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2: 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It's a community. 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

0: Valdosta, Georgia UPS delivery driver Raheem Cooper is being recognized for helping an elderly woman who passed out in her driveway due to extreme heat. Cooper noticed the woman while driving on his delivery route, called 911, and assisted paramedics, gaining widespread attention after the woman's family shared the story on social media. In recognition of his actions, a local furniture store gifted him a piece of furniture he'd been eyeing, and since then he's been in touch with the woman's grateful family, who says she's recovering. And that is good news.
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1: Hey, Granger. This is Adam Workman driving home, going back to Shiloh, Ohio, and I'm just listening to your After Midnight. I love it, man. Rock on.
0: Sure. Appreciate you, Adam. Thank you for calling, brother.

0: Bill 95.3, number one for new country. Stick around. Ann Hudson is coming up with the latest buzz from Nashville. And give us a tease of what you got coming up.
1: Oh my gosh, Granger, did you see this interview with Darius Rucker and him talking about retirement? I'll tell you what he said. Coming up in your Nashville news,

If you're up late with us, you'll want to follow us on Instagram, too. At After Midnight Granger Smith. Late night stories, artist hangouts, and a whole lot of country life.

0: from Nashville's Music Row. It's Ann Hudson.
1: So Darius Rucker was on the Dan Patrick Show, and when Dan asked him if he has plans to retire, well, he didn't hesitate.
2: 2 years. I've been really looking at it, and I played 110 shows last year. I mean, that's what am I doing? You know, I still like making records and playing and everything, but I'm really starting to like being home a lot. I like being home a lot.
1: Dang, 2 years. So I guess get to see Darius Rucker if you can. Well, looks like Jelly Roll and Bunny XO are officially over. Their divorce has been finalized. Just under 2 months, they were able to get that thing finalized. The exact details are confidential, as they should be, but it's reported that they are splitting several items, including an airplane, cars, homes, and their intellectual properties. Jelly Roll will pay her a one-time lump sum, but they are both waiving off alimony. They were married for just under 10 years.
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Bill 95.3. Hey, thank you guys so much for sharing your Wednesday here with me on After Midnight. Before you take off and get your day started, let me remind you, God is great and he is worthy of our praise. I'm Granger Smith, coming to y'all from the Yee Farm in Central Texas. If you're just now getting your day started and you still want to hang out some more, you know you can. Join me for Mornings with Granger, another show over on Yee Radio. We're going to continue these same conversations over there. The link to Yee Radio is in the bio of our Instagram at After Midnight Granger Smith. Thank y'all for hanging out. She drank

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6: 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Welcome, y'all. I'm Granger Smith, your host. I've got some things I want to talk about that went down on this day in history coming up. Plus some Nashville news with Ann Hudson. She's going to talk to you about your favorite stars out there in Nashville and what they got going on. Hang tight for all of this on this final hour. We are After Midnight.

Number one for new country, Bill 95.3. It was on this day in 1933 that an American flew around the world solo. Do you remember who that was? I'll share with you in history coming up in just two songs.

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0: talking about history, and he's even got the diploma to prove it. 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
1: On this day, July the 22nd, 1933, Wiley Post flew solo around the world. 1959, Ed Wood's cult classic Plan 9 from Outer Space, called one of the worst films ever, premiered. 1991, cannibal and serial killer Jeffrey Dahmer was caught. 2017, South African golfer Brandon Grace records lowest round of men's major championship, 62, in third round of the British Open. Some famous birthdays include singer Selena Gomez, host Alec Trebek, WWE legend Shawn Michaels, actor and comedian David Spade, and actor William Dafoe. Those are just a few things that went down on this day in history.
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1: I love that you've got us turned up here early Wednesday morning. Thank you for doing what you do, and thanks for letting me be a part of it here on After Midnight with you.

day, Potts Farm was a place to go. Load a truck up, hit the dirt road. 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
1: Hey, Granger, this is Jess from Sandy, Oregon. Working late night at Domino's. Love listening to the radio while I'm out taking deliveries, man. Appreciate it. God bless.
0: You're making me hungry, brother. Thank you for calling in, and thanks for listening.
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0: Bill 95.3. Ann Hudson is about to jump on and share some Nashville news with us. Ann, what do you have lined up?
1: Well, you know, Granger, Morgan Wallen out on tour right now, and he debuted a new song on stage. I'll play some of it for you coming up in your Nashville news next.

0: Nashville's Music Row. It's Ann Hudson.
1: You may know, especially if you follow Morgan Wallen on his social media sites, that he's been teasing new music, but hasn't given a title or a release date. But while he was performing live, he did end up debuting a brand new song. It's called Been By Now. He performed that live in Baltimore, which is so cool. No word on the release date. Well, looks like Jelly Roll and Bunny XO are officially over. Their divorce has been finalized. Just under 2 months they were able to get that thing finalized. The exact details are confidential, as they should be, but it's reported that they are splitting several items, including an

0: airplane, cars, homes, and their intellectual properties. Jelly Roll will pay her a one-time lump sum, but they are both waiving off alimony. They were married for just under 10 years.
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7: Okay, we got to get into scam alert type thing. Scam alert. Scam alert. Before we came on the air, Eddie got a message from someone. I think it's a scam, but let's follow it down the trail and see what happens. And then kind of an awkward text exchange that I had with a country artist. We're going to get to that. Also, like weird exercises people do that are way harder than you think. We'll get to that. There's something called sports depression. We'll get to that. All that's happening. We got a big show. Let's get started now. Here we go.

0: Hey, Bobby.
1: These scammer messages are so funny because they just text you from a number you don't know. Eddie, what did yours say you just got?
2: Mine just came in. It said, can we have a brief word? That's a good one.
1: So are they thinking that maybe you think it's a boss?
2: Yeah.
1: And you just don't know their number?
2: Because I'll be honest, when I first saw it, I'm like, oh my gosh, who is that? Mm-hmm. Like, and they really want to talk to me.
3: And but it's going to be brief.
2: But then I realize it's fake.
1: Okay, how do you know for sure it's fake?
2: Because all my numbers are saved.
1: Type.
2: No, we're not doing this.
1: Because just see. Type. Yes, about what?
2: This is fun for you, but the last time, remember the one I got was like, hey, steak and red wine tonight? And I'm like, I love steak and red wine. And then we responded, dude, that was a 2-week conversation we had.
3: With Judy.
2: With right? Judy.
1: Just yeah. Block the number. Just say, sure, about what? Question mark.
2: Okay.
1: I'm always curious where they pivot to, because they're sitting there with a piece of paper telling them a story. Let us know when it bubbles up.
2: And it just turned green. It's a green bubble, so you know now I'm texting India.
3: Okay.
1: Yep. Now you're texting someone without an iPhone.
3: This reminded me of one that I got the other day that I forgot about, and I just found it. And they said, can I interrupt you for a moment?
1: And you didn't respond?
3: No.
1: You shouldn't.
2: Wait, why?
1: She'll be knee-deep in paying somebody $10,000.
3: No, that's true. Can I interrupt you for a moment? What if this was July 14th. What if I reply back now? Sure.
4: Yeah, they would still respond. I got one. Are you available?
1: Oh, dang. They're just going like straightforward.
2: Yeah.
1: Generic. The best one I don't fall for them, but one was like, hey, can you pick me up at the airport?
4: Yeah, they did that one a lot. It's a good one.
1: That's one where I thought, oh my God, who's at the airport? I forgot someone's coming to town. So nothing yet.
2: But I also feel like when you do respond, you get on a immediately you get on a list of like, this is a vulnerable person.
1: You're already on the list then.
2: We all are on an initial
1: list. I've never replied. I don't even reply to people I know sometimes. And they're like, I didn't hear from you. I thought it was a scam.
2: That's a good excuse.
1: You know, so this is kind of funny. So Gary LaVox is a buddy of mine from Rascal Flatts, the lead singer. And he texts me. I don't mind sharing this. He says, hey, buddy, hope you're doing good. I wanted to personally invite you to my golf tournament. Blah, blah, blah, blah, blah. Benefits. Whatever, I'd love it if you could play. Just let me know. And he sends the date. It's hard for me to play these celebrity tournaments because they kind of go up against the show. And then we have so much to do, not even on this show, but we go over and we record Bobbycast. It's just hard for me in the daytime. So I reply back. I said, I wish. Thanks for the invite. These podcasts have me pretty tied up. But if you get to the point where you feel like you don't have enough adequate quote unquote celebs, let me know and I can move things and I can lend a hand and come play. Just let me know if for some reason you need it, I'll be there, but I can't do it on the surface. And he said, oh, that's great. Thanks. That's awesome. I have enough celebrities, but I just wanted you to play in it. Would have loved to have you, brother. I said, great. 2 days later, did I misread that? Are you coming? You should come.
3: Oh.
1: And I said, no. I meant I have to work that day, but if you need this support, if people back out, I can move that and come, but it sounds like you have it all covered. However, if you need anything or another player and you're in dire straits, let me know. And then he replied back, hey, you should come. I'm going to count you in.
3: No. Wait.
4: Oh, yeah. Sounds like you're in. He's not taking no for an answer.
1: He says, come get a good sunburn, 100 degrees of heat exhaustion. What's better than that? You should come. He said he didn't need me.
3: Yeah, I feel like you're being really clear. Like, you use the word dire.
1: Yeah.
3: And he even said, no, we're good. I have enough people.
1: Because so, like, I would go.
3: What's happening here?
1: I would for sure go if he said, hey, we had 5 people back out. We don't have enough celebrities to play with people that paid to be in this tournament. Is there any? I'm in. I'm there. But it's not easy for me to get out of stuff. But for that friendship, I will. But now he's like, just come hang, have a beer, buddy. Mm. Well, now I'm in a weird place.
4: Sounds like you're going.
1: Mm. I don't think so.
4: I don't think so.
1: So, but that's where we are now. He texted me this last night at 7 p.m. I haven't responded yet.
2: He might just be like a skimmer. It's like just somebody just reads like a couple of words out of the text.
3: Yeah.
1: Well, when he said, did I misread that?

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1: We have a listener with apartment drama we're going to help her with because we've all been there. Also, the bonehead story of the day coming up. Two teachers busted for the same crime just hours apart. And then Eddie thinks his house might be being cased. We'll talk about that as well. All that on the way. 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Be right back.
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4: 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Looking at I-99 both ways. No major problems there as well. I'm Jim Bachman, Total Traffic.
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17: 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The Carolina Panthers start full squad workouts. Panthers old lineman Taylor Wharton is sidelined after a blood clot was discovered in his lung. He'll miss the start of the season. Fox reports record TV numbers for the World Cup, including a record audience for Sunday's Spain-Argentina final. Meanwhile, Major League Soccer is back. 15 matches on the schedule tonight as the MLS resumes play after the World Cup. I'm Matt McCoy.
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0: Hello, Bobby Bones. I live in a non-smoking apartment complex, but my downstairs neighbors regularly smoke in their unit, and the smell drifts into mine. I've asked them to cut it out because it's making my apartment smell like cigarettes, but they smoke. At this point, the obvious solution is to report it to the leasing office, but they'll know I'm the one who complained. I don't want to start a feud. I've tried handling it neighbor to neighbor. That didn't work. Should I report them, or do I need to accept that living in an apartment means putting up with stuff like this? Signed, stuck above the smoke. You should not be subjected to that.
1: No, you need to report this.
0: I agree.
1: This is your health.
0: You're someone, though, that's afraid of retaliation for every reason whatsoever.
1: So yeah, they don't. The front desk is not going to disclose.
0: They're going to know you've already talked to them about it.
1: Well, you need to move.
0: Oh, wow. So you completely jumped there.
1: Well, I just think, if it's not allowed, it's not allowed. And secondhand smoke, I take that seriously. So I guess I have to put aside my fear of retaliation and get it taken care of. I mean, honestly, those people are probably going to want to move. If they get busted and they want to smoke, then they're probably going to be like, okay, we need to finally relocate.
0: Yeah, hard to break a lease, though. Even if you want to smoke, it's hard to break a lease if you got 6, 8, 9, 12 months on it.
1: Yep.
0: You do have to go and say something, though, because you don't deserve to have your whole apartment smell like smoke just because you live there.
1: Yeah.
0: And you live under people who want to smoke. And part of the reason you probably picked that apartment is because it was a no-smoking apartment, and the apartments below you were no-smoking apartments. So I applaud you for having the maturity to have a conversation with them initially. Yep, they're going to know it's you. But you have to say something or you're going to continue living in smoke. That's an easy one. Eddie? He's thinking different. Oh.
2: I feel like since it's a policy, you can get the apartment on board to like, let's go in there and, I don't know, send a maintenance man in there and be like, do I smell smoke in here? That's against the policy.
0: So shift the blame to someone else.
2: Right.
1: And so now you're asking the apartment to set up like a
2: sting.
0: Yeah.
2: I think they'd be on board because it's against the policy. The apartment doesn't want them smoking in there either.
1: Okay.
0: So you have to find something broken.
2: There we go. Or break something.
0: Or have the maintenance man go, hey, we're doing air filter checks.
2: Yes.
1: That'll work. Going? That helps with the retaliation
0: that's
1: piece.
0: That's probably the best idea.
2: Really?
0: It's a lie, but it's probably the best idea.
2: I mean, that way it's not on you. Because, like, I mean, you've already tried to tell them to stop smoking.
1: You go to the front desk and you say, hey, I have already confronted them. If now y'all go to them, they're going to know I told. So can you do me a solid and create a scenario in which y'all need to go in there?
0: When you lay it out like that, it does seem a little more difficult.
2: Yeah, a little bit.
1: But you just say, I fear retaliation.
0: You could say, I don't want them to be angry at me. Is there any way that you guys could find the problem yourself?
1: Yes. Like, I need to feel safe in my apartment here.
0: Oh, good one. I need to feel safe.
2: Good wording.
0: And if I don't feel safe or I get hurt, it's on you guys because I'll sue you.
1: Mm-hmm.
2: And I like the whole air filter thing. Throw that in there.
0: Yeah, because they do have to go switch out the air filters.
2: Of course. Mm-hmm.
0: Like, I would always kind of that. Doom, doom, doom. Got to check the air filters. Yeah. Okay. Ah, that stinks though. Like literally in pun that people are smoking underneath you.
1: Mm-hmm.
0: All right, close it up.
3: Hey.

0: yourself. Eddie and I are going to go do hot yoga. He's never done hot yoga. Maybe. Have you ever done yoga?
1: No.
0: Oh, you've never done... Oh.
1: No yoga.
0: Oh, my God.
1: Hot or cold.
2: Going straight into
3: double
2: it.
3: Double up.
0: And so I posted a video like, what are some other like weirdly hard things that you've done fitness-wise? We're going to talk about that and then what Eddie and I are going to do hot yoga-wise. That is coming up. Also going to talk about sports depression. That's a real thing. It's a real medical thing that we should not only acknowledge, but we should reward people that have it. We should like give them treats if they're depressed from sports.
2: Treats.
1: Yeah, that'd be
2: treats.
1: Nice.
0: Yeah, we'll do all that stuff coming up.
4: 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Get your Bobby Bones on.
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7: What's going on, fellow sports fans? It's Andy West. Let's take a look back on this day in sports history, July 22nd. We'll start off today way back in 1923. Walter Johnson becomes the first professional baseball player to strike out 3,000 batters. Only 20 pitchers since have achieved this mark. Clayton Kershaw is the latest to join the club, recording his 3,000th career K in July of 2025. Sticking with masterful pitchers, today in 1997, Atlanta's Greg Maddux turned in a stunning pitching performance, using just 76 pitches in a complete game 4-1 victory over the Cubs. Only 13 pitches he threw were called balls. And today in 2012, Ernie Els wins his fourth major championship in an astonishing finish, rallying to beat Adam Scott in the British Open. Els, who started the final round 6 shots behind, finishes off a flawless back nine with a 15-foot birdie putt for a 2-under 68. Scott was 4 shots ahead with 4 holes to play.
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10: Yeah.
11: I posted on the Bobby Bones Show Instagram a video of me, and I was in a sauna, and I said, hey, what are weird exercises, or maybe exercises that you didn't think would be that hard that were very, very hard? And the reason I brought it up is because Eddie and I are going to go do hot yoga. He's never done hot yoga before, so we're going to go film it. It's brutal. It's hard.
12: Yeah.
11: And so, because hot yoga was way harder than I thought it would be. Another one was Pilates. I've done Pilates twice. It's so hard. And you are so sore after Pilates. Like my wean area.
13: Groin?
11: Yeah. But like in the up higher.
13: Mm.
11: I think my wiener actually hurt.
12: What?
11: Yeah. Pilates scarred me because it was
13: and
11: so hard.
13: Straps or?
11: Yeah, straps.
13: Yeah.
12: What are you talking? What's Pilates? The way you guys
11: you
12: are
11: get on the machine.
12: It.
13: If you're on a reformer, there's straps, but you can also do Pilates on a mat.
11: So I asked listeners, aqua, Zumba, or water aerobics was one.
12: Mm.
11: Bar, B-A-R-R-E.
13: That's similar to mat Pilates. Little tiny movements and you get really sore.
11: Oh, I thought it was like on a bar like ballet.
13: They may have a bar in the studio where you stand and hold the bar and lift, but a lot of it is done on the floor too.
11: Hot yoga was awful. I thought I was going to die.
12: Great.
11: You'll be fine. You'll be fine.
12: I've never done it.
11: One time I tried a spin class and almost lost my life that day.
12: That one was crazy. Spin. Remember we did spin one time?
11: I've done spin a lot.
12: Oof, that was not fun.
11: If you go into it trying to spin with everybody else the first time, it is not fun because you lose.
12: And they give you like a little map of like you're on a trail. Like, I don't care.
11: What?
12: Yeah, like some of the bikes.
13: Sometimes the screen will have like a
11: trail. I've never been in a spin class like that.
12: Yeah, and you can pick your scenery. You want to go up a mountain? You want to do a regular trail? You want to ride the beach? Do that.
11: Amy wrote, my tailbone wasn't ready for CrossFit. What happened to your butt bone?
13: Oh, my. My what?
11: Your butt bone.
13: My butt bone, yeah. My little tail. So in CrossFit, there was a lot of up, down, on the ground, like in sit-ups that really messed with my tailbone. It rubbed it raw. Like I had to quit. Like the skin came off where my tailbone is.
11: That's because it kind of protrudes.
13: Yeah, my tailbone's

0: six out. And so then the moves we were doing, that's the most a workout has ever irritated my tailbone. Sometimes doing boat pose and yoga will hurt it a little bit because you have to hold your legs up. But CrossFit, that's the first time the skin's come off. I never went back.
1: Bungee Fitness. I was a hot mess after and it kicked my butt. I don't know what that is, but I would get injured doing that.
0: Yeah.
1: That's me getting hurt.
2: Is it like bungee jumping? But
1: don't know what it is.
0: I think you've got these, if it's what I've seen online, there are these cords and you press them and with your feet and your hands.
1: Wow. Well, then people start writing stuff like parenting.
2: Well, that's not a workout.
1: That's not a workout. That's just life. And I know it's hard. Yeah. We need to have people be like, being in the military. Yeah, all that. That's hard. But we're just talking about workouts. Hey, Scuba, what's the deal? Are we close to this?
3: Yeah, I had some places that were looking for money, so I just was checking on the budget, and then we can get something going here.
1: Yeah, I didn't want to do it for free.
3: Yeah, but I was trying to get something for free, just leverage it in some way, but because they're missing out on classes, so they're looking for money.
1: Oh, we should do it at a time where they're not doing a class.
0: Okay, they definitely but the instructor would, they normally get paid like for a private. Yeah.
1: I said, Scuba's like, what do you have? What did I say, $300?
3: Yes, yeah.
1: $300 is solid for two or three of us, and they're working out for an hour, right?
2: You got this covered? just making sure you're good. You're
4: of course you're not gonna pay.
1: I will cover it. Yes. Let's go to Bobby Bones Show. Bobby Bones. Let's play 20 cigarettes from Morgan Wallen.

0: tell me something good.
1: One shelter dog became an unlikely hero. I'll tell you the story coming up next. 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
23: 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We should write this song." 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

0: we'll talk about how important it is to donate blood and that everybody should do it, that kind of thing. But rarely do we talk about animals donating blood. There was a rescue pit bull in Arizona who helped save the life of a pug by donating its blood. Roland is a 7-year-old pit bull, and so vets determined that the other dog needed blood badly, so they take the other. I didn't know animals could donate blood.
1: I know. Ooh. I have never thought of this, but obviously it happens.
0: But do you have?
1: But they had to match,
0: can you take donkey blood and put it in a dog?
2: That's a good question.
1: Yeah.
0: Because that you probably can't with a human. It worked, though. So this shelter pit bull gave blood. This pug is now bouncing back from being underweight, anemic, dehydrated, unresponsive, and it works. So I just don't know if you can take blood from any dog and give it to another. Probably dog to dog. Probably not cat to dog.
2: Yeah.
0: Or pig to dog.
2: Probably not. And also, too, if the dog that donates the blood, is that automatically a generous dog, even though the dog had
3: no choice?
1: It doesn't. Yeah. I mean, it doesn't know.
0: Do you have to get consent?
2: Right.
0: Is that what you're asking?
2: Yeah.
0: Dogs can go straight to other dogs. But I guess it's like humans can go to humans.
1: But does it have to be matched, like A, O positive?
2: Or do they even have that?
0: No. Oh. There are 12 types of dog blood. I don't know. I'm not. It doesn't matter. This is not about science. It's about good news. There you go. That is the story. And both dogs are doing well. That is what it's all about.
4: That was Tell Me Something Good.

0: This story comes to us from Lake County, Florida. Two women were in a Jeep around 2 a.m. when they got pulled over. Woo! Cop comes up and they're like, oh, sorry, sir. We're principals. Don't worry about us. And he's like, ma'am, I'm going to need you to step out of the vehicle. Gets a DUI. Other lady gets a ride home. No problem. About 2 hours later, the cop sees that same Jeep driving around. It was the other principal driving to the jail to get the other principal. Oh. Pulls her over. DUI.
1: Yeah.
2: Has it ever worked where, hey, don't worry about us?
0: No, I don't think that's
2: in the history of, hey, officer, don't worry about us. Like, regardless of what you are, don't worry about us. Okay.
0: I'm Lunchbox. That's your bonehead story of the day.
3: Ever wonder how big Blake Shelton's ranch is?
4: It's huge. You know, I learned in that movie, Pure Country, it's rude to ask people how many acres they have. That's almost like asking
2: how much they weigh or their age.
4: Yeah. Even though you could look on probably Google Earth or something and figure it out.
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2: There is something called sports depression. When your favorite sports team loses, you feel sadness, hopelessness, and lower self-esteem in the days to follow. This happens because devoted fans see their team's performance is tied to their own identity and worth. I think I have long-term sports depression. Mm. Years and years worth of Arkansas football sports depression. And it's part of being depressed, the thought that it's never going to get better.
6: Mm-hmm.
2: Yeah, that's what I have right now. There's nothing bright in my future. It is, other than my family, I mean, that's it. Arkansas football is after that. And there's no bright days ahead.
6: Yeah.
1: It's sad.
6: So you're high-functioning depressed, though.
2: You know how Eddie sits on the side of the bed because his testosterone is so low and he's just like, this sucks. I wake up every morning and I'm like, Arkansas football still sucks. Do I even want to go to work?
1: Even in the offseason?
2: Yeah.
1: Wow.
2: All the time.
6: So that's above your career, Arkansas sports? So it goes family, Arkansas?
2: Here's the thing about that. I'm glad you asked. You know what's going to be there for me when this career is over? Saturdays in Fayetteville.
6: Okay.
1: Yeah, it never stops.
2: Never stops.
6: I guess that's true.
2: It's a good question, though.
6: Yeah, well, I was just...
1: Dude, if the Cowboys lose on Sunday, I'm wrecked until about Wednesday.
2: I wish mine mattered on an individual game. I look forward to seasons, and I go, well, there's no hope at all next year at all. And it drives me crazy. I invest money there, my heart, my soul. It's part of my identity. Here we are.
1: It's hard for you, though, because... In college football, it's not an even playing field. You know, like school.
2: Neither's life. And look at me.
1: But with like the NFL, at least we kind of have a chance.
2: Sorry, miserable. Dude. And now that we get closer to it, it makes me more miserable. Because the upcoming misery, I'd feel it. For everybody that's got a college football team that's just been struggling forever, like I feel you. And I hate that you have to go through it. We need a support group.
1: Oh, wow. Meet on Wednesdays?
2: Yeah, and it used to be me and maybe Vanderbilt fans, but they're good now. Yeah. Even Vanderbilt's good. Jim Parsons says he was miserable at the height of Big Bang Theory fame when he was the most famous and most rich.
0: What?
2: He was miserable. How do you feel about that?
0: It's stupid. Like, how can you say that? You're making so much money, do whatever you want, and you're miserable? Put me in that position. I'll let you know how it is. Great.
2: The actor said he put intense pressure on himself, believing the show's success depended on his relentless work ethic and strict self-discipline, which left him constantly stressed and caused him to miss out on tons of life outside of work. I felt that. Looking back, Parsons says he wouldn't choose to live that way again for any amount of money. So when you guys hear that, what do you hear?
6: I mean, I hear that money doesn't equal happiness and fame doesn't equal happiness. But it was a season for him too. Like, it's just probably just a lot at that moment, but it does make life easier in other ways.
2: Imagine this though. Follow me here. Imagine he's doing Big Bang Theory. He's miserable because of the intense pressure and his crazy work ethic, and he's an Arkansas fan.
1: Oh, God. Wow.
2: Can you imagine how miserable he would be then?
1: That's terrible.
6: I can't.
0: Maybe not work so hard.
2: You can't. Yeah.
6: Well, some people, it's not easy for them to alter their work ethic.
2: Yeah, we're...
0: Eddie's willing to talk. I love it.
4: It's a survival tactic.
6: Like, they're in a survival mode that some people aren't going to understand, like a fight type flight thing.
2: I don't even have an Arkansas helmet on my desk. Have you noticed that? I haven't had it there in 2 months.
1: What did you do with it?
2: Makes me sad. What?
1: What did you do with it? Where is it?
2: My office.
1: Okay. You didn't throw it away or anything?
2: No, I would never. I love it too much. It's like if my son committed a crime and he's in prison. I still love him.
1: Yeah. Yeah.
2: But we got to have some separation. I go and visit you on Tuesdays. You know?
3: Bones.
2: And now let's play Dustin Lynch and Mackenzie Porter. Here's Thinking About You.

0: Bobby Bone. Come on. In the next segment, insane Garth Brooks stories. He went up to one of our crew here in a grocery store. We have listeners that have stories. 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Insane Garth Brooks stories next. This is the Bobby Bone Show. 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
2: Pretty Coin Ryan continues this morning. 8180, looking good. 80 and 220, still in great shape as we move on. No major problems or delays there. Looking at I-99, that is running with no major problems as well. 120 looks good. 147 and 11, no major problems there. I'm Jim Bachman, Total Traffic.
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15: Good Wednesday morning. Today will contain a mix of clouds and sun. A shower or thunderstorm is possible, especially in the early to mid-afternoon. This afternoon and evening will become less humid with a high of 80. For tonight, expect it to be mainly clear and much cooler with a low of 52. Tomorrow, it will be mostly sunny and pleasant with a high of 78. I'm Future Alert forecaster Julia Piscotti for iHeartRadio.
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19: My earliest musical memory is Buck Owens on the turntable as my grandfather played like a record of Tiger by the Tail, and I would run around in circles. And it was like they would just put it on just to see their kid get dizzy and fall down. And then he raised me on this diet of music like that, the Johnny Cash and things, and then gave me a guitar. When I started to learn, it was the first time that you play something that's actually, that sounds like it ought to sound. So for a while, it's Twinkle Twinkle Little Star with one string, and it's embarrassing, and you know, and nobody's impressed. And then all of a sudden, something clicks, you start playing a couple of chords, and then they're like, hey, this kid's playing the guitar, have him play in the church choir, and I play there, and the next thing you know, people are clapping. After you do it, you're, you know, when you're 9 years old and you bring a room to applause, it's like, this is a pretty good way to go right here.
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0: Scuba Steve had the craziest Garth Brooks story that I didn't even know. He was at a grocery store when he first moved to town, and he had his kid with him, and this man was like, hey, that's the greatest time to have a kid. And the man talked with Scuba Steve in the produce aisle, and Scuba Steve later figured out it was Garth Brooks.
1: Yeah, that is wild.
0: That is a wild story. It makes sense. Garth's that kind of guy. But how about you move to town and you're getting father advice from someone in the produce aisle that's the highest selling American artist of all time in the history of music? So other people are calling now. Michelle in Missouri is on. Hey, Michelle.
2: Hi.
0: Do you have a Garth Brooks encounter?
2: Yes, in the early 90s, 1990 or 91, I was working at the student center in college, and Garth Brooks came to put on a concert, and we were told to keep everyone out of the lower level. There he was standing there. I didn't know who he was, baseball cap. And I went up to him and I said, I'm sorry, sir, you can't be down here. We have to keep this area clear. And he just asked me if I knew who he was, smiling the whole time. And I said no. And he told me he was Garth Brooks. And I felt really stupid. So I walked away.
0: Oh, okay. He saw him. Yeah. Yeah. He saw him there. That's a good one. Yeah. He looks not like Garth Brooks when he's not wearing a cowboy hat.
1: Yeah. Same thing with George Strait. A lot of these guys, if they don't have their, if they have on a baseball cap, they sort of blend in.
0: I think the most famous Garth Brooks story ever is Fanfare 1996, when there were so many people that were there to get autographs. Garth signed autographs for 23 hours straight.
1: Oh, yeah, that's crazy.
0: So that's what he did. He didn't expect the line to be that long. And so he said, well, everybody that's in line, I'll sign. And for 23 hours, he signed autographs. I can barely stay awake 23 hours.
3: It's amazing.
0: Barely stay awake 23 hours. But he did that. That is one of the cooler Garth Brooks stories ever. Michelle, thank you very much.
2: You're welcome.
0: All right, bye-bye. Let's go to Braden in Nashville. Hey, Braden, you have a Garth Brooks story?
4: Hey, man, yeah. So someone in my family works close with, singers and songwriters. And one time, I'm at my uncle's funeral, and I just look behind me. I'm like, there's this 6-foot-tall guy. I'm like, that looks like Garth Brooks. And then come to find out, Garth Brooks and Trisha Yearwood, they were at my uncle's funeral. And then they went to the visitation and drove to the actual burial site. And, Garth Brooks was, 7 feet behind me. I'm, fanboying, but I'm, didn't want to be that person. And, oh, hey, love you, Garth Brooks. It was kind of a sentimental moment, but didn't want to be Garth Brooks. But, it was pretty cool.
0: I appreciate that, Braden. Thanks for the call.
4: Thanks, buddy.
0: There are a lot of stories, too, about Garth Brooks helping load trucks even after he got famous. I think it got to a point where he got so famous he couldn't anymore because people would start waiting for him to help load the trucks.
1: Oh, wow. With equipment?
0: Yeah. He would help his road crew tear down the stage after concerts. And then there are all these crew members that talk about how he would, instead of just jumping on the bus or the plane to get out of there, stay and help load up trucks.
3: That's really cool.
0: Yeah, he's doing all these shows now. And Garth can do football stadiums, but he's doing arenas. And so I saw he did a show in Indianapolis, put tickets on sale. And he said every ticket's the same amount. We're not doing closer tickets or more. It's $150 something a ticket, but there are no tickets higher. And so Indy goes on sale, sells out. Indy goes on sale, sells out. Indy goes on sale, sells out. Indy goes on sale, sells out. It's just not, he's adding more
3: shows.
0: That's
3: amazing. Did we ever talk about Ray's wedding?
0: We have.
1: Yeah, we have.
3: Okay, because that was crazy. And we were part of
0: Garth was there at Ray's wedding.
3: And Trisha, right?
0: Yeah.
1: Yeah, they were both there.
3: I never saw them because we were on stage. No, dude. It was one of those things where, I think somebody said that they were there, but I couldn't.
1: How could you not see them? It was a very small wedding.
5: There was only there were 11 people there.
3: I wasn't about to look at everyone in every aisle. I just, because they didn't stay right?
0: Yes, because we talked to them for 20 minutes after.
3: I missed
0: Garth from Oklahoma,
3: thing.
0: My wife's from Oklahoma. We sat over there and talked forever about.
3: You all did?
0: Yeah. Well, he was like, keep me away from the Eddie guy.
3: Well, that worked because I never saw him.
0: Yeah, we talked for a long time.
3: That's crazy.
0: Because Garth just cares. He just wants to ask questions about people. So he was like, Caitlin, you're from Oklahoma. She's like, yeah. He goes, where? I played ball over here. And they were just doing this Oklahoma talk. And Trisha and I were just like, what's up?
1: Did we have masks with us? I can't remember because it was during COVID.
0: We didn't wear them in the church.
1: Okay. Because I was like, well, maybe Eddie didn't see him because he had a mask on.
0: But Ray, can I say where the church was?
5: Yeah.
0: It was Ray had his wedding at the church on Garth Brooks' property at his house.
3: So Garth just walked there, I'm sure.
5: No, he had to drive. A little, it was
0: bad. Comedy's pretty big.
1: Or like golf carts and stuff.
3: Yeah.
0: We can't say enough nice things about Garth Brooks. Yeah, the Garth 2026 Blame It All on My Roots Arena Tour, $154 for every single seat, regardless of location. And so, and that is everything. It looks like all the fees as well, maybe $140 for the ticket, $4 facility fee, $10 service charge, all that. But anyway, we're a big Garth show. You going to play a Garth song?
1: Yeah.
0: Dealer's Choice, go ahead.
1: Oh, it's so hard. Like, my brain automatically goes to the river. But
0: we,
1: I feel
0: we
1: like
0: we play
1: I,
0: that one every
1: I,
0: time.
1: Okay, that was my dilemma. I was like, okay, fine. You want to do unanswered prayers?
0: Mm-hmm. If you want.
1: You well, because I always do the river.
0: You always do the river.
1: So yes. That's why I prefaced.
0: Okay.
1: Did you hear my preface?
0: Okay. We'll do unanswered prayers, Garth Brooks, Bobby Bone Show. Yes.

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1: We got a listener on the phone that wants to remind us of something that we were doing years and years and years and years ago. I don't even know if we remember this stuff, but we're going to walk down memory lane with the listener next.
0: Bobby Bones.
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7: Okay, on the phone we have Sam in Dallas. Hey, Sam, you're on. What's up, buddy?
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9: Morning.
8: Yeah. Long time listener, man. Love your show. I remember you guys wanted to do that one time.
7: Done that for like 10 years, man. 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
7: Appreciate that.
8: Love the show. I love that you guys started doing the Giving Tuesday segment. Now, sometimes I agree with Lunchbox, sometimes I don't. But I do understand that he's looking out for you because, you know, there are some very advantageous people on the internet. But I wanted to share a quick story with you guys because you've been doing the Giving Tuesday way longer than this segment. About like 7 or 8 years ago, I was working somewhere making like $10-$11 an hour. And I had one of those jobs that they don't tell you your schedule until the week before. Well, the week before Christmas, I found out that I'm going to be off for Christmas and making $11 an hour. I couldn't afford to fly all the way home. And that week, you had been bragging all week on the show about how many Southwest points you had. So I just took a chance and I just tweeted you because I just had one of those weeks. I was like, man, you keep bragging about these Southwest points. How about you help me get home for Christmas? And you tweeted me back, and you helped me get home for Christmas. I don't know if you remember that.
7: Oh, dang.
10: Via Twitter. I love
9: Twitter's
10: this.
9: Good.
11: Yeah, old school.
10: Those were the days.
7: What?
10: When Twitter was awesome.
7: When Twitter wasn't so toxic.
10: Yeah.
7: Did you get home? I don't know. Did you get home?
8: Yeah, okay? I did. You had one of your people reach out to me, and they helped me get the ticket that I needed.
7: That's awesome.
8: And then I flew home for Christmas. I took a video. I sent it to y'all, and you reposted it on your story. I can resend it to y'all again if you want.
10: That's so cool. My mom
8: has never forgot about that day. And every time we talk about it, she's like, yes, Sammy talked to some guy from the radio, and he came home for Christmas.
7: Well, I'm glad we were able to make that work. Do I brag about points, or am I like, holy crap, look at all the points I have?
10: Yeah, I don't. I think that was where you're coming from. You're like, I have so many points and I haven't used them. And you're not a points guy. You don't like to use your points. You like to build them up for a rainy day. Like, your mindset is like, what if I lose all my money one day? At least I'll have points.
7: Yeah.
11: I'm pretty sure we were like talking about your credit card points, everything. And you're just like, I don't know. I haven't checked that in forever.
7: Was this in Austin?
10: This was in Austin.
7: Eddie, you weren't here.

0: Stop trying to get in on the story.
1: So you've been doing this for years.
0: You weren't even a part of it. Dang, poser.
1: Dang, okay. Wanna be.
2: Yeah.
0: Well, Sam, I appreciate you calling. And Giving Tuesday is always kind of weird for me because I don't want to be like, look at what I'm doing, but also want to let people know, like, I got DMs. And if you have something I can help you with, hit me up and I'll try as best as I can. So I'm glad that was able to work out for you. How's everything going now with you?
3: Oh, it's great, man. Now I got a job where I make 3 times as much and I'm a lot more comfortable now if I can afford my own plane tickets. So, you know, that's why I was like, I understand that LB sometimes, he's looking out.
0: He's not looking out for me, Sam.
4: Sam, thank you, Sam.
0: He does not care about me at all. It is 0% about me. So he just is irritated. He's not getting free stuff.
3: He's not getting the bonus, right. I got you.
4: Sam, don't let him lie to
3: you. I'm excited for you guys in this new transition. The last time I remember change, Nada had just left the show, so... I know it's kind of a new chapter all over again for y'all, but I'm wishing y'all the best. Hey, Bobby, you still have copies of that second book for sale? Because I got the first one, but I need to get the second one.
0: If
3: I buy one, can I send it to y'all?
2: Second book.
0: I'll just send you one. I have a million. I'll just send you one and, I'll sign it and send it over. You don't got to send me one.
3: Okay. Well,
0: why are you? Hold on, Sam. Lunchbox is frustrated now at that.
4: Yeah. Here's the thing. Sam now said he makes 3 times what he did, man. Let him spend some money and put some money back in your pocket.
2: And he just said he would. Yeah. But Bobby said no.
0: I have 50 of these books that the book company sends me. Yeah. So I don't mind sending Sam a free book. You're talking about Fail Until You Don't?
3: Yes, sir. Fail Until You Don't.
0: All right.
3: But I can pass it on. I can buy a copy for someone else in need. I just want one, like a signed copy.
0: I mean, if someone's in need, like, get them a sandwich, you know? I don't know. You got to get them a book. Okay, look, regardless, Sam, I'm going to send you a book. You have kids, Sam?
3: I don't. I'm single. I'm on that grind mode, you know?
0: Grinder mode or grind?
2: I don't know, grind like
3: no.
0: Oh, not grinder.
3: Yeah. Do we like that? Cool. Yeah.
0: All right, hey, I'm going to put you on hold, get your address, and don't worry about it. I'll send you a book, and I hope you like it.
3: Thank y'all, man. Hey, I appreciate what y'all do. You guys have gotten me through everything. I know y'all don't like to hear it, but I mean, I've been listening to y'all since middle school, and I'm 30 now, so, you know, you guys are old.
0: Well, luckily for us, no, we started the show when we were in middle school, so it doesn't make us feel that old. Yeah,
2: we're the same.
0: Yeah. All right, Sam, stay on hold. I'm going to put you and get your address. All right, buddy?
3: Thank y'all. Stay safe and keep pimping joy.
0: All right, see you, buddy. The Bobby Ball Show. And now let's play Russell Dickerson, Happened to Me.

0: me something good.
1: A mom in Michigan was at the right place at the right time. And then what she did next saved a life. Lunchbox will tell us this story next in our positivity segment called Tell Me Something Good.
2: Come on now.
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3: Marisa Mojica is enjoying a day at the park in Grand Rapids, Michigan, just laying there, having a good old time, when some lady comes running out of the water with her daughter. She's not breathing! She's not breathing! Someone help! And Marisa's like, well, I'm CPR certified, jumps up, goes to the little girl, and boom, boom, boom, boom, for 2 minutes, doing the resuscitation, and boom, girl starts breathing again before emergency medical people arrived.
4: I'm certified. I have a card. I'd look around first, see if anybody else is like a real nurse or doctor first.
5: Do you carry it?
4: Nah.
5: Oh.
6: Oh, you should. That should be in your wallet.
5: That's like a. Yeah, that's like a. Flex.
4: My wallet's so full of crap. I don't feel like I need to show up before I give anyone CPR. Yeah. Like, are you trained? Yeah, here's my card. I feel like if there's one thing I don't need to show, it's that one. But. Yeah, I think I would look around first. Is anyone certified? Yes. Is there any doctor or nurse here that wants to go first? That's a great story. Good one. That's what it's all about.
0: That was Tell Me Something Good.

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6: Oh.
0: Whale of Fortune?
5: Yes.
4: This isn't even investigative.
0: I know I had to like do the walk. What's an orca? I think it's kind of like a whale. Okay.
5: That's a good one, Amy.
0: I wasn't going to steal that from you, but you inspire me.
5: We were both thinking.
0: Whale of Fortune. All right, there it is.
3: That was the Morning Corny.
0: Your top three songs in country music right now. At number three, Ella Langley, Morgan Wallen, I Can't Love You Anymore.
7: It's like I forget.
0: Number two, Morgan Wallen, Don't We.
8: Not everybody got that spot out in the 40. Some tempo, but they shine.
0: Number one, Jason Aldean, Don't Tell Me.
9: Don't let me down.
0: Don't Tell On Me. Yeah, I think I take on out because it sounds less weird. Yeah. Don't Tell On Me. There, yeah.

0: Somebody's talking to his heart.
1: Yeah. It's less creepy.
0: Not like it, somebody else. Okay, congratulations, Jason Aldean, with another number one. Bobby Bones. Okay, let's play Chase Matthew. Here is Darlin'. Why's he coming?

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1: All right, voicemails.
2: Hey, Bobby. I just wanted to let you know I had your show on Netflix going all day long today, even though I was never in the house. I've been working in the garden, working in the yard, but it's still going, and just want to support you.
1: This is the real one of the day right here. Mm. You get the award for real one of the day, because I appreciate that. I have an episode up with Little Big Town that went up yesterday, Kimberly and Karen from Little Big Town. And then today I did top 10 Alan Jackson songs. And where I messed up was I wore this really large blonde mustache and a white cowboy hat to look like Alan Jackson, except it itched so bad and it ended up looking like Sam Elliott's nerdy brother. So, but you can watch that. They're both up today. The Alan Jackson one is today, and Little Big Town went up yesterday on Netflix or podcast audio. And yeah, if you want to be a real one, just turn it on and let it run.
3: And that helps you?
1: Can't hurt.
3: Really?
1: Leaves the house. They then leave the house. Yeah, because I think Netflix is like, dang, people are watching the crap out of this.
3: All day.
1: Yeah, people can't get enough. Let's sign them to a bigger deal. Next one.
4: Just wanted this comment regarding the palette. You guys mentioned that it didn't give anything back to you and was just a difficulty. But I have to say, I think it gave a lot back. Some of my favorite times were when you guys would do the segments of opening what was next out of the palette. I loved it. It was so good and entertaining. Great job. So it did give back. It gave back to the listeners. Thank you, guys. Keep doing what you're doing.
1: Yeah, the palette caused a lot of drama here in studio, like real-life drama. But it is gone. Lunchbox gave everything else away.
5: Yep, it's gone. It's out of my life, our lives. We made a profit. We made like 2x our money at least, and we had a lot of stories to tell, and a lot of people are happy to know that. And some people, listeners, bought stuff from the palette, so they have something from the palette that will live for the rest of their lives.
1: I thought Lunchbox was going to kill Abby during the palette, like a literal rage-filled kill.
3: He almost did.
1: And we were going to be, a documentary on Netflix you could watch after the Bobbycast. But yeah, the palette's dead. We don't talk about that anymore. But thank you for the call. Really appreciate that.
6: Except for we do.
1: Yeah, people listen. I know. Listeners want to say something. I'll put them on. You guys can leave a voicemail anytime. 877-77-BOBBY.
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1: A scam alert. But it's happening to someone on the show right now. Scam alert. So live, we're going to reach back out to the scammer and see what happens. Mostly so you can hear this and you not fall for it. And then I kind of had an awkward exchange with a country artist via text. We'll get to that next.
8: Bobby Bones.
9: Mr. Bobby Bones.
1: Hey, it's Bobby Bones. The bar has been set. We're ready to top it next year. That's right. The Top Shelf Country Cruise. It is back. We are back for a second sailing March of 2027. Me, Amy, Eddie, Lunchbox, the whole crew. So you'll get all the concerts. They're going to be amazing. You'll get the whole show. It's going to be amazing. The music. Riley Green will be performing on the ship. Chris Young, Lauren Elena, Randy Houser. Eddie and I will be doing a comedy show at the Raging Idiots. We'll spend days, 7 of them, aboard the Celebrity Summit, departing from Tampa, making stops in Bimini, Key West, Cozumel. 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
10: 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A nice light ride continues. 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I'm Jim Bachman, Total Traffic.
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9: Good Wednesday morning. Today will contain a mix of clouds and sun. A shower or thunderstorm is possible, especially in the early to mid-afternoon. This afternoon and evening will become less humid with a high of 80. For tonight, expect it to be mainly clear and much cooler with a low of 52. Tomorrow, it will be mostly sunny and pleasant with a high of 78. I'm Future Alert forecaster Juliette Biscotti for iHeartRadio.
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18: Hey, Bobby.
1: These scammer messages are so funny because they just text you from a number you don't know. Eddie, what did yours say you just got?
19: Mine just came in. It said, can we have a brief word? That's a good one.
1: So are they thinking that maybe you think it's a boss?
19: Yeah.
1: And you just don't know their number?
19: Because I'll be honest, when I first saw it, I'm like, oh my gosh, who is that? Mm-hmm. Like, and they really want to talk to me.
18: And it's going to be brief.
19: But then I realize it's fake.
1: Okay, how do you know for sure it's fake?
19: Because all my numbers are saved.
1: Type.
19: No, we're not doing this.
1: Because just see. Type, yes, about what?
19: This is fun for you, but the last time, remember the one I got was like, hey, steak and red wine tonight? And I'm like, I love steak and red wine. And then we responded, dude, that was a 2-week conversation we had.
18: With Judy.
19: Right? Judy.
1: Just block the number. Just say, sure, about what, ?
19: Okay.
1: I'm always curious where they pivot to, because they're sitting there with a piece of paper telling them a story. Let us know when it bubbles up.
19: And it just turned green. It's a green bubble, so you know now I'm texting India.
18: Okay.
1: Yep. Now you're texting someone without an iPhone.
18: This reminded me of one that I got the other day that I forgot about, and I just found it, and they said, can I interrupt you for a moment?
1: And you didn't respond?
18: No. No.
1: You shouldn't.
19: Wait.
1: See, she'll be knee-deep in paying somebody $10,000.
18: No, that's true. Not. No, if I know. No. Can I interrupt you for a moment? What if this was like July 14th? What if I reply back now? Sure.
5: Yeah, they would still respond. I got one. Are you available?
1: Oh, dang. They're just going like straightforward, generic. The best one that, I don't fall for them, but one was like, hey, can you pick me up at the airport?
5: Yeah, they did that one a lot. It's a good one.
1: That's one where I thought, oh my God, who's at the airport? I forgot someone was coming to town. So nothing yet.
19: Nothing yet. But I also feel like when you do respond, you get on a list. Immediately you get on a list of like, this is a vulnerable person.
1: You're already on the list then.
19: We all are on an initial
1: list. I've never replied. I don't even reply to people I know sometimes. And they're like, I didn't hear from you. I thought it was a scam.
19: That's a good excuse.
1: You know, so this is kind of funny. So Gary LaVox is a buddy of mine from Rascal Flatts, the lead singer. And he texts me. I don't mind sharing this. He says, hey, buddy, hope you're doing good. I wanted to personally invite you to my golf tournament. Blah, blah, blah, blah, blah. Benefits, whatever. I'd love it if you could play. Just let me know. And he sends the date. It's hard for me to play these celebrity tournaments because they kind of go up against the show. And then we have so much to do, not even on this show, but we go over and we record Bobbycast. It's just hard for me in the daytime. So I reply back. I said, I wish. Thanks for the invite.
18: Funny.
5: Smart.
1: These podcasts have me pretty tied up. But if you get to the point where you feel like you don't have enough adequate, quote unquote, celebs, let me know and I can move things and I can lend a hand and come play. Just let me know. If for some reason you need it, I'll be there. But I can't do it on the surface. And he said, oh, that's great. Thanks. That's awesome. I have enough celebrities, but I just wanted you to play in it. Would have loved to have you, brother. I said, great. 2 days later, did I misread that? Are you coming? You should come.
18: Oh.
1: And I said, no. I meant I have to work that day, but if you need this support, if people back out, I can move that and come, but it sounds like you have it all covered. However, if you need anything or another player and you're in dire straits, let me know. And then he replied back, hey, you should come. I'm going to count you in. No.
18: Wait.
5: Oh, yeah. Sounds like you're in.
1: He says, he says, come get a good sunburn, 100 degrees of heat exhaustion. What's better than that? You should come. He said he didn't need me.
18: Yeah, I feel like you're being really clear. Like, you use the word dire.
1: Yeah.
18: And he even said, no, we're good. I have enough people.
1: Because I would go.
18: What's happening here?
1: I would for sure go if he said, hey, we had 5 people back out. We don't have enough celebrities to play with people that paid to be in this tournament. I'm in. I'm there. It's not easy for me to get out of stuff, but for that friendship, I will. But now he's like, just come hang, have a beer, buddy. Mm. Well, now I'm in a weird place.
5: Sounds like you're going.
1: I don't think so.
5: I
1: don't think so. So, but that's where we are now. He texted me this last night at 7 p.m. I haven't responded yet.
19: He might just be like a skimmer. It's like just somebody just reads like a couple of words out of the text.
18: Yeah.
1: Well, when he said, did I misread that?
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1: Eddie had a weird guy come to his door and try to sell him something. And then after that, the guy wanted something from Eddie. That also may be weird. Something weird is happening at Lunchbox House in the middle of the night. All that, we'll talk about it next.
0: Bobby Bones.
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0: extermination for insects or whatever. And then I said, no, man, we already got it. We're good. He said, okay.
1: Did he have like a tank on his back or anything?
0: No.
2: No, I think when they're trying to like get you, they're not ready to spray.
1: I don't know.
0: No, he wasn't the guy that sprays. He's just commitment. The salesman, right? Okay. But the weird part was where he's like, oh, okay. And he started kind of looking around. He's like, all right, hey, you wouldn't happen to have water, would you? And I said, I mean, sure, I have water in the faucet. He's like, can I have a glass of water? And I was like, okay. So I went in, got him a cup of water, and he drank it, and then gave me back the cup and said, thanks, appreciate it. Left. He didn't fight me for like, no, you really need to use our, you know, company. Our company is better than the one you're using. Nothing like that. Just like, cool, can I have some water? And I feel like when I got the water.
1: Did you disappear?
0: Yeah, I had to go to the kitchen to get water.
1: Did he have access to see in your house while you disappeared?
0: Possibly. I left the door cracked.
2: Oh, you left the door cracked.
0: Well, I wasn't going to shut the door on him.
1: What do you think happened here?
0: Well, after the fact, I'm like, oh, gosh. Like, was he killing time to wait, to look into my house, see if I had anything valuable that he could see? Because it was just odd. Like, no one's ever asked me for water.
1: Any chance he was just thirsty? Or do you feel like he was up to something?
0: I feel like he was up to something. Sure. Could he have been thirsty? Yes. But, and then I watched him kind of as he left, and he didn't go to the next neighbor's house. He went to the house diagonal, like maybe three down. And then I didn't see him go to all the houses. It's almost like he was going to certain houses that he'd looked at.
1: The water thing's interesting.
0: What are you thinking?
1: I don't think anything, because I don't know. I don't know. I think maybe he was thirsty. That's just like my heart saying that. But then my brain goes, he was using, why would you leave your door open if you're going to get him water? Hold on 1 second. I'll get you some water.
0: I felt like it was rude to close the door on him.
2: Yeah, that feels rude.
0: You know?
1: It does, but you're getting him water.
2: Yeah. I guess if you say, 1 second, I'll be right back.
1: Yeah, that's what I'm saying.
0: And then close the
1: door.
0: Yeah,
1: I'll get you water.
0: It.
1: Hold on 1 second. I'll get you a bottle of water. Hold on 1 second.
2: And then he hears you lock it.
0: Yeah, like lock deadbolt it.
1: Lights go off. Lunchbox said someone was at his house. He thinks someone's casing his house, too. I wonder if it's the same type of guy.
3: Yeah, because at 2:30 in the morning the past two nights, someone has been ringing the doorbell.
1: 2:30 in the morning?
0: Dude, that's unheard of.
1: Oh, this isn't the Orkin guy.
3: But, I mean, how do you know they're not casing it?
1: Oh, I don't know. They if you case it, I don't think you ring the doorbell.
3: No, but you ring the doorbell thinking, okay, if someone answers, they're home. I can't break into this house. But if they don't answer, hey, they're on vacation.
1: I guess I'm confused on what casing means. I thought casing was just something you did silently and like took notes and learned. I didn't know casing could also be ringing a doorbell.
3: I mean, I think you're casing it like, okay, I'm going to ding, ding, ding, ding, ding, ding, ding, ding. No action. Come back tomorrow. Ding, ding, ding, ding, ding. No action. Now we know there's no one in that house. They're on vacation. Mm. I don't know, but it's 2:30 in the morning. It's woke me up two nights in a row, and I'm like, I don't know what's going on over here.
0: Are you answering the door?
3: Oh, absolutely not.
0: But then now they're going to think you're out of town.
2: Or that you're asleep.
0: That's why I think that casing is weird. That whole strategy is weird to ring the doorbell.
2: Yeah.
0: At 2:30 in the morning.
2: Can you have it where you speak to your doorbell?
3: I don't have that.
0: Oh, no. Lunchbox.
3: I don't have I have a regular doorbell.
0: No, you don't.
3: No, I don't have cameras.
2: Oh, my God.
1: A doorbell cam is different than cameras. Like, you can get a doorbell cam.
2: Yeah.
3: Well, yeah, I don't believe in that.
0: What is he talking
2: about? Why?
3: I'm anti-surveillance. I hate
2: it. That's not surveillance.
3: No, it absolutely is. It's one, because you're walking on the sidewalk, you're being recorded by someone's house. That's surveillance, and it shouldn't be allowed.
1: But it's happening everywhere all the time anyway, so you might as well use it for your sake
2: everywhere.
1: As well.
2: Yeah,
1: no, like you're being surveilled in every, your phone's surveilling.
2: So you're against surveilling other people? Like, yes. That's what you're taking a stance against?
3: And I'm against being surveilled.
2: But you're going to be surveilled because...
1: Yeah, we're in a surveillance
3: terrible.
1: State.
3: Got to dial it back. But yeah, so I don't have it. So when they ring the doorbell at 2:30 a.m., I can't see who it is.
2: Let me ask you this. Do you have motion lights?
1: No. He doesn't believe in motion.
0: he doesn't believe in that.
1: He is very anti-motion. He does not believe in it. That's unfair.
2: Wait, why do you not want to set your home up to be as secure as possible?
3: I'm not a paranoid person like a lot of people.
0: Oh, so it's not about surveillance.
3: No, but I think we are.
1: Your kids didn't have it when you were a kid.
3: Correct.
0: That's
3: so,
0: it.
3: We never locked our doors as a kid either.
2: Do you lock your door?
3: No.
0: Oh, my gosh. Lunchbox.
1: What's wrong with you?
0: Dude, people are listening.
2: Why are you saying this? Sure, he does.
0: Like,
2: he
0: they're
2: locks
0: definitely
2: his door.
0: Casing your house now.
2: Yeah.
0: And if they weren't, they are now.
2: You just set up.
1: It makes me want to case his house now. If it's that easy,
2: right?
1: I should just go take everything to teach him a lesson. Bobby Bones.

0: tell me something good.
1: One shelter dog became an unlikely hero. I'll tell you the story coming up next. If you love animals, I got the good news. But tell me something good coming up in just a second. You're
2: listening to Bobby Bones.
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3: 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Old Dominion, Memory Lane.

0: we'll talk about how important it is to donate blood and that everybody should do it, that kind of thing. But rarely do we talk about animals donating blood. There was a rescue pit bull in Arizona who helped save the life of a pug by donating its blood. Roland is a 7-year-old pit bull, and so vets determined that the other dog needed blood badly, so they take the other. I didn't know animals could donate blood.
1: I know. Ooh. I have never thought of this, but obviously it happens.
0: But do you have...
1: But they have to match,
0: can you take donkey blood and put it in a dog?
2: That's a good question.
1: Yeah.
0: Because you probably can't with a human. It worked, though. So this shelter pit bull gave blood. This pug is now bouncing back from being underweight, anemic, dehydrated, unresponsive, and it works. So I just don't know if you can take blood from any dog and give it to another. Probably dog to dog. Probably not cat to dog.
2: Yeah.
0: Or pig to dog.
2: Probably not. And also, too, if the dog that donates the blood, is that automatically a generous dog, even though the dog had
3: no choice?
1: It doesn't, yeah. I mean, it doesn't know.
0: Do you have to get consent?
2: Right.
0: Is that what you're asking?
2: Yeah.
0: Dogs can go straight to other dogs. But I guess it's like humans can go to humans.
1: But yeah. Does it have to be matched, like A, O positive?
2: Or do they even have that?
0: No. Oh. There are 12 types of dog blood. I don't know. It doesn't matter. This is not about science. This is about good news. There you go. That is the story. And both dogs are doing well. That is what it's all about.
4: That was Tell Me Something Good.

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0: there is something called sports depression. When your favorite sports team loses, you feel sadness, hopelessness, and lower self-esteem in the days to follow. This happens because devoted fans see their team's performance is tied to their own identity and worth. I think I have long-term sports depression. Mm. Years and years worth of Arkansas football sports depression. And is part of being depressed the thought that it's never going to get better? Mm-hmm. Yeah, that's what I have right now. There's nothing bright in my future. It is, other than my family, I mean, that's it. Arkansas football is after that. And there's no bright days ahead.
1: Yeah.
2: That's sad.
1: So you're high-functioning depressed, though.
0: You know how Eddie sits on the side of the bed because his testosterone is so uh-huh. low and he's just like, this sucks. I wake up every morning and I'm like, Arkansas football still sucks. Do I even want to go to work?
2: Even in the offseason?
0: Yeah. Wow. All the time.
1: So that's above your career, Arkansas sports? So it goes family, Arkansas?
0: Here's the thing about that. I'm glad you asked. You know what's going to be there for me when this career is over? Saturdays in Fayetteville.
1: Okay.
2: Yeah, it never stops.
0: Never stops.
1: I guess that's true.
0: It's a good question, though.
1: Yeah, well, I was just...
2: Dude, if the Cowboys lose on Sunday, I'm wrecked until about Wednesday.
0: I wish mine mattered on an individual game. I look forward to seasons, and I go, well, there's no hope at all next year at all. And it drives me crazy. I invest money there, my heart, my soul... part of my identity. Here we are.
2: It's hard for you though, because in college football, it's not an even playing field. You know, like school.
0: Neither's life. And look at me.
2: But with like the NFL, at least we kind of have a chance.
0: Sorry, miserable. Dude. And now that we get closer to it, it makes me more miserable. Because the upcoming misery, I'd feel it. For everybody that's got a college football team that's just been struggling forever, like I feel you. And I hate that you have to go through it. We need a support group.
2: Oh, wow. Meet on Wednesdays?
0: Yeah, and it used to be me and maybe Vanderbilt fans, but they're good now. Yeah. Even Vanderbilt's good. Jim Parsons says he was miserable at the height of Big Bang Theory fame when he was the most famous and most rich.
3: What?
0: He was miserable. How do you feel about that?
3: It's stupid. Like, how can you say that? You're making so much money, do whatever you want, and you're miserable? Put me in that position. I'll let you know how it is. Great.
0: The actor said he put intense pressure on himself, believing the show's success depended on his relentless work ethic and strict self-discipline, which left him constantly stressed and caused him to miss out on tons of life outside of work. I felt that. Looking back, Parsons says he wouldn't choose to live that way again for any amount of money. So when you guys hear that, what do you hear?
1: I mean, I hear that money doesn't equal happiness and fame doesn't equal happiness. But it was a season for him too. Like, it's just probably... just a lot at that moment, but it does make life easier in other ways.
0: Imagine this though. Follow me here. Imagine he's doing Big Bang Theory. He's miserable because of the intense pressure and his crazy work ethic, and he's an Arkansas fan.
2: Oh, God. Wow.
0: Can you imagine how miserable he would be then?
2: That's terrible.
1: I can't.
3: Maybe not work so hard.
0: You can't. Yeah.
1: Well,
0: but
1: some people, it's not easy, it's in for your them blood. To alter their work ethic.
0: Yeah,
2: you don't know.
1: Some people
2: that.
1: We're all use different. It as a.
3: Like Eddie's willing to talk. I love it.
2: Yeah, working,
1: it's
2: man.
1: A survival
2: working.
1: Tactic. Like, they're in a survival mode that some people aren't going to understand, like a fight type flight thing.
0: I don't even have an Arkansas helmet on my desk. Have you noticed that? I haven't had it there in 2 months.
2: What did you do with it?
0: Makes me sad. What?
2: What did you do with it? Where is it?
0: My office.
2: Okay. You didn't throw it away or anything?
0: No, I would never. I love it too much. It's like if my son committed a crime and he's in prison. I still love him.
2: Yeah. Yeah.
0: But we got to have some separation. We have, I go and visit you on Tuesdays, you know? Get your Bobby Bones on. Come on. And now let's play Luke Combs, Kind of Love We Make.

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11: Good Wednesday morning. Today will contain a mix of clouds and sun. A shower or thunderstorm is possible, especially in the early to mid-afternoon. This afternoon and evening will become less humid with a high of 80. For tonight, expect it to be mainly clear and much cooler with a low of 52. Tomorrow, it will be mostly sunny and pleasant with a high of 78. I'm Future Alert forecaster Julia Piscotti for iHeartRadio.
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2: The Bobby Bone Show, everybody roll.
3: Yeah. We're talking about this couple, and they go for a vacation. They go have a cruise, and before they go out on the boat, she's like, my stomach hurts. Boom, baby. Didn't even know she was pregnant. So we get into that. You can check out the podcast from yesterday. But when we talk about that, so many people call in and go, oh, yeah, hit that one.
4: The woman on the cruise not knowing she was pregnant. I actually have a personal story with this. So my cousin, him and his girlfriend, this happened to them. They were going on a trip. He was actually going to go propose to her in L.A. And on their way there, she had to stop at the emergency room. She thought she was having appendicitis, and it turned out she was having a baby. We had been around her multiple times, my family, in those 9 months, and none of us knew anything. She had her period, no symptoms. So it does happen. It's crazy, but I believe her 100%. Love the show. Bye.
3: And I do tend to believe people more if they're married and in a relationship, because I can understand hiding it and not wanting people to know if you got pregnant and you're like, oh no, I don't want to be pregnant. Then you go, oh my God, I didn't know I was pregnant. How'd that happen?
5: Mm-hmm.
3: Like, I get that. But whenever it's a couple, we've been married 7 years. We've been trying. And holy crap, a baby came out.
5: Right.
3: I do believe that a little more just from my experience, which is one, we knew my wife
5: was
3: pregnant.
5: So obvious.
3: Yeah. But because it's like that for one person doesn't mean for everyone. And these are very, very, very rare. But that is crazy, because imagine all the things you're not doing while pregnant. Not doing the vitamins. Doing the making sure you don't drink alcohol.
6: Yeah, smoke cigarettes.
5: Not smoking weed.
3: Yeah, well, I mean, I don't know that everybody does that anyway. You guys just like went hard.
7: Yeah.
3: And we're like shooting up. Yeah. Yeah, so, and then what I'd like to do is track all these babies that came out of nowhere and then see how healthy they are through their lives. And it turns out all the stuff we're supposed to be doing is like too much. And these are all extremely healthy, super strong, almost superhero type babies.
5: Yeah.
3: So I believe it. Not all of them, but I believe it. That's a crazy one. There's also a story. This is bad news for someone on the show, as Nissan is killing the Altima.
7: What?
3: Mm-hmm.
7: Why? Why would they do that?
3: So,
7: oh my goodness.
3: Lunchbox's last car, and the car he still has, but he rides his bike to, I was going to say school, to work now most days. He has an Altima still at home. It's his car. And they're killing the Altima sedan based on what the head of product planning in North America says. He says they're going to give the grown-up Sinatra more space to stretch its legs.
7: Oh, no.
3: Car driver.
7: That is like a classy car. I look at it as a class.
6: What? Yours?
7: The Altima. Altima? Yes. I don't even know what that other one you called it was. The Sinatra? Don't know what that is.
5: Well, I mean, yeah, I've seen it.
3: Well, where the problem is going to lie for you is if you want to continue fixing your car, they're going to age out of people knowing how to do it. The parts aren't being made, that type thing. But you should get rid of it now. Go. Move on. Where is it now at your house?
7: Right in front of the house, like right on the curb.
3: How long has it been sitting there?
7: 2 years.
3: You have a car sitting on the curb on your street that's been there for 2 years.
7: Yeah, but I take the blower out there, so there's no leaves or grass around it.
6: Do you wash it?
7: No.
6: Okay.
7: No. It has like soot and like sap from the tree, but I do make sure that there's no like stick buildup or anything, so it looks like it's been there for a while.
3: That's good. We all hate stick buildup. You've left a car there for 2 years.
7: Yeah.
3: Do your neighbors get annoyed at that?
7: Not really. I mean, they haven't said. I mean, the one across the street does. He's like, oh, man, car's still there. And I don't understand why it bothers him, because he lives across the street. Like, you're not even parking on my side.
3: But it's not about parking. It's that there's an old car just sitting on the street for 2 years.
7: That's true. I mean, I just don't think it affects them in any way. And I just, one day, I think someone's going to stop at the house. Be like, hey, man, you want me to work on that car?
3: Oh, that's your fantasy?
7: That is what I think about. I always think about people that, you know, you hear their stories about, they knock on the door. Hey, I want to buy your car. Or, hey, you need help fixing your car?
6: That happened to me.
7: See, that's what I mean.
6: My Ford Focus, somebody knocked on my door and said, hey, I saw that car sitting out there. You want to sell it?
3: Oh, Okay, well, that's a different.
6: Not fix it, but like, but they, I guess they bought it to fix it up.
7: Correct.
3: But did that car, I don't know, drive?
6: I mean, it could drive, but I hadn't driven it in a while because there was problems with it.
3: Okay, his doesn't even drive.
7: No, it doesn't turn on.
3: If you try to trade yours in, they give you...
7: probably negative money now.
3: You have to give them money to take it in store. you guys can call us if you want. 877-77-BOBBY. That's our number. 877-77-BOBBY. Morgan Wallen thought you should know now.

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1: You ever learn how to drive stick?
2: No, I tried and my dad gave up on me.
3: Oh,
2: yeah.
3: Sad.
2: Well, my sister, her very first car was standard. And so the natural progression of cars and families most of the time is whatever the older kid drove, then the next one up, I was going to get her car, right? Well, my dad was like, well, I'll be damned.
1: How long, though, did you guys try?
2: We're going to have to get you a different car. Enough to where he knew this was probably not a good idea for me. I mean, obviously, with my sister, she picked up on it pretty quickly because that was her first car and he didn't even blink an eye. He's like, okay, she's got this with me. I guess, you know, our brains are different. I don't know.
1: Only 0.6% of vehicles now are being built with a stick shift. Like almost none.
2: Yeah.
1: And if so, it's a specialty. Arkansas Keith taught me how to drive stick.
2: You pick up pretty quickly?
1: I don't know that anybody picks it up super quick, but I think I did okay. But where I struggled was because I got so nervous on hills.
4: Going backwards.
1: Going backward, yeah. And there'd be a car behind me.
4: Yeah.
1: That to me was that of nightmares.
2: I get nervous on hills with an automatic. There's a stop sign I have to go to sometimes, and like whenever I have to take off from it, I'm like, oh no, I'm rolling backwards.
1: Why was it automatic? It's not gonna roll backward.
2: No, it freaks me out. Huh. I can't explain it.
1: With the stick though, when you have to put your foot on the clutch, it could fall, you know, it falls back. It's basically neutral.
2: Yes.
1: Yeah.
2: The whole thing was just too much.
1: When I had to get my CDL to drive big rig, obviously you have to know how to drive stick.
4: Are those all stick?
1: I don't know about all. The one that I drove was.
4: Wow.
1: But it was stick up on the wheel, steering wheel.
4: Oh, so you just shifted on the wheel?
1: Huh. So it still clutches and it's double clutch.
2: Mm-hmm.
4: Dude, I don't even know what that means. Wow. That sounds so crazy.
1: And I forget what they call that. Stick on the wheel, shift on the circle.
2: Mm-mm.
4: You truckers, I don't know that lingo.
1: Stick on, what's it called when you got stick shift on the steering wheel? It's like six on the hands, wheel on the circle.
2: I have no idea.
5: Never heard that.
4: I've heard four on the floor, but that's not it.
1: Yeah, they got something too. The truckers will be like, oh, you driving the old circle on the... But yeah, that was tough. So let's see. Three on the tree.
2: That's okay. What it's called?
1: I'm just reading stuff. I just Googled this. I don't remember. But yeah, that was tough. I wonder what was harder, me learning to drive a double clutch 18-wheeler or you learning to drive your sister's truck?
2: Yeah, I don't know. It was a car, but a little tiny one.
4: It was a car. Oh, really?
1: Uh-huh. And it was a small one?
2: Yeah.
1: Oh, I was driving Keith's truck.
4: Yeah, usually trucks were stick.
1: And his was teaching me it was a bit selfish in nature because he needed me to go pick him up in the woods. Like we'd send the dogs out. He'd go cut the dogs off and then I'd have to go pick him up somewhere. And so I probably learned earlier than I should have. I was like 9. Looking over the steering wheel, trying to find him. I wasn't 9.
2: I'm kind of glad it didn't work out because then I got a Bronco.
4: There we go. It worked out for the best.
2: Yeah.
1: You could have long played that.
2: What do you mean?
1: Weaponize incompetence to get a nicer car.
2: No. Well, I don't know that my car was... I mean, my car was... The Bronco was pretty old, but it still was cool.
1: It was cool.
2: But it's not like it was new and expensive or anything. It was still... Like, the crazy thing is, when I got the Bronco and he surprised me with it, I remember seeing it for sale on the corner of, like, at this business by my high school. And I was like, one day it was for sale, and I was like, oh, that car's so cool. And then it was gone.
4: Yeah.
2: He didn't know. But he didn't even know that I saw it there for sale. And then he was hiding it somewhere. That was a special moment. Yeah, and then when we got the car, like he put one of those big bows on it.
1: That's always cool. Like a TV commercial.
2: It was so
1: Cliff.
2: It was pretty cool.
1: That's cool. All right, back in a second.
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14: We're talking about Scott Peterson yesterday. He's in jail for killing Lacey Peterson, who is his wife. And there's a documentary out, and we said, Amy, you should watch it. How much have you seen of it?
15: All of it.
14: You watch both episodes?
15: Yes, and it's a little rough because I had to do commercials, but they do have a generous offer where you can watch 2 minutes of commercials without being interactive, or you can watch 30 seconds of commercial as long as you pay attention and you're interactive.
14: That feels like when I had to take driver's ed for getting a ticket like 12 years ago, where I had to make sure that I was actually taking the test on the computer.
15: So I shaved some time off by being an interactive commercial person.
14: What does that mean, interactive?
15: Well, it starts the commercial and you have to click for sound. If you don't click for sound, it's going to throw you to the 2 minutes.
14: That's so funny. I've never heard of that
15: and
14: before.
15: And then when it ends, if you want your show to start back, you have to click the sound again and it'll start playing again. But then it'll pop up, keep watching your show. And then you click on that. So really about 35 seconds and you're good.
14: It quizzes you about Tide Pods on the commercial.
15: Yeah.
14: Wow. Okay. That's
15: interesting. So I was able to get through it.
14: And what did you watch it on though to do
15: that? A&E. Mike sent me the link. I clicked on that. Both episodes were there. It was pretty easy. I put my AirPods in. Some of it I could walk around and listen to it like a podcast,
14: like too. Your computer, A&E?
15: Yep.
14: Okay, so you're watching your laptop.
15: Yeah, but I assume you could watch on your phone, too.
14: Yeah. I was saying, like, for television, I don't know how you would do the interactive
15: thing. Oh, yeah, I don't know. I didn't do that.
14: I'm blown away that you can do interactive commercials for...
15: Yeah, that was a little fun treat.
14: Okay, I'm getting off topic here.
15: Yeah.
14: Scott Peterson murders wife. He's in prison. This documentary is supposed to show that maybe he didn't. What do you feel now?
15: I'm thinking maybe he didn't.
16: Oh my gosh.
15: You know, but this is always the thing with me, and I've known this about me for a long, long time. I would be a horrible juror because whoever presented last, that's who I'm going to believe. As long as they were good at what they're doing.
14: The defense would always present last, though.
15: Well, then, lucky for them.
14: He's free.
15: That's why I would be a horrible juror. I mean, unless something was so blatantly obvious. But with this... I just really feel like we as the public were so led to believe one thing, and the news played a role in that for sure. And there is new evidence. I know that yesterday we talked about how her mom was saying, I don't think there's any new evidence. Well, no, there is. There's evidence that was not shared in court. There was stuff that was destroyed by the cops. And
14: when that happens, you're...
15: Yeah, so like to their point,

0: even if he, if Scott Peterson is guilty, the fact that evidence was finagled in any way, shape, or form, there should be a new trial. And also, habeas corpus.
1: What does that mean?
2: What do you think it means?
1: Corpus is, it's probably Latin. So corpus would be body?
2: Amy?
0: Okay. Requiring a person under arrest to be brought before a judge or in court, especially to secure the person's... Wait. I was trying to read the exact definition.
2: She does Miranda rights. You have the right to remain silent. Okay. Anything you say...
0: Oh, here we go. Sorry. I got it now. In Latin, habeas corpus means you should have the body. Ah. It requires a judge to literally have a detainee. I don't know what this means, guys.
1: No, yeah, you got to have the body for
0: But I don't know exactly what it means. I just heard it a lot in the documentary. Oh. And I thought I understood exactly what it meant. But here's the thing. her body or evidence of her being murdered, like blood, specs. But
2: that is, you need to have the body. That is habeas corpus. Before you
0: run her body did float up in the
2: river.
0: Okay,
2: but that is what habeas corpus that is. Go ahead.
0: Okay. Anywhere he was, there's no sign of a murder at all whatsoever. You would think there'd be a slip up of a speck of something. Nothing. Nothing. And the way the water tides flow, now they have new technology that shows you where the body washed up. It wouldn't have been dropped where they say he dropped it. And they also tried to make it seem like she didn't know they had a boat. He was the one buying the boat for his father-in-law, coincidentally, right around the time where he needed a boat to go drop a body. You know, they built this whole story around that. Well, there is evidence inside their house on post-it notes where her handwriting shows that she was calling marinas. Like, she probably very well knew that they were getting a boat.
2: What if he didn't do it?
0: I know.
2: And he's been in jail all this time, and he's been villain number one. So what is your theory? Let's say you have to create a second theory from what you saw.
0: Well, the robbery happened across the street, I'm now paying a lot of attention to that. And let's just say, in case other people want to watch this, I don't want to ruin it, but there's a van.
2: Oh, when someone says there's a van, I know that is good.
0: There's a van that was burned.
2: So there's so much circumstantial evidence that they got him on. So much. And if the cops manipulated anything.
0: And they did.
2: Because why would you, other than to have a successful guilty? That's why you manipulate stuff. You hide stuff. You get rid of stuff.
0: And I will say, the Los Angeles Innocence Project and anybody involved in this documentary, they did do a good job of like, okay, well, we could see why they probably did this. But here's now this new perspective. It wasn't so blatantly like Scott's innocent. It was more of how the trial wasn't handled properly.
2: There's another trial, the Pamela Smart trial from back in the day. Do you remember her?
0: So, did her and her boyfriend kill her husband or something?
2: 15-year-old boyfriend. Yeah, it's crazy. What? I remember that. Good job. Whoa. Ah, look at you. She is serving a life sentence without parole for being convicted of orchestrating a 1990 murder of her husband, Greg Smart. Prosecutors argued that she persuaded her 15-year-old lover, William Billy Flynn, to kill her husband so they could be together. Flynn admitted to shooting and testified against her, as did three other teenagers. She was convicted in 1991 and of all of that, including witness tampering. But she's back in the news because they've asked for a new trial.
0: Oh.
2: So the judge has taken it under advisement. He plans to rule in the next 30 to 60 days. The shooter, who was 15 at the time, was freed in 2015 after a 25-year sentence. So her petition for habeas corpus, which that is Latin for you got to have a body. That's Latin for that, but mostly it's, you get it, right?
1: Yeah, I understand.
0: Yeah, I get it now. I just wish I would have used it properly to begin with.
2: It seeks to overturn her conviction over what her lawyers claim were several constitutional violations. So that's from Newser. Yeah, that story's crazy, huh?
0: Mm-hmm.
2: It was almost like there was another teacher that got her. Is this the same teacher? Like Jeff, no. She had him go to the door and shoot the person?
3: Jeff Galluli.
2: Jeff Galluli? I thought it was Tonya Harding.
1: That is Tonya Harding.
2: Yeah, I thought that was Nancy Kerrigan, Tonya Harding.
0: Oh, I don't know if that's the same person. I just, now that you said he was 15, I forgot his age, but like it's my...
2: I think she went and shot, the other story I'm thinking of is she went and shot the woman who was married to the guy, and the guy had her and go, remember that one? From like the 90s?
0: I don't know.
2: No. I bet you I can ask ChatGPT. Let me ask. Hey, we're talking about news stories from back in the day, and there was a story where a young woman went and shot the wife of a guy at her front door because she had an affair with the guy. Do you remember that news story from back in the day?
3: Maybe. This sounds a lot like the Carolyn Warmus case from the late 80s.
2: That's not it.
3: She was a young... Okay.
0: But...
1: AI sounds like us.
2: There's another one. It was a very famous case. Amy Fisher? Amy Fisher ring a bell? Right.
3: Yeah, Amy Fisher totally fits that. In 1992, Amy Fisher went to her lover's house, knocked on the door, and shot his wife, Mary Jo Buttafuoco. National tabloid obsession in the early 90s, teenage Long Island Lolita headlines. Mary Jo survived and later spoke out publicly. Does that sound like what you're thinking of?
0: Yep.
2: You nailed it. Thank you. Hope you have a good day.
3: You too.
0: I get it. Were you confused Buttafuoco with Galooly?
4: Yeah.
0: Or they, they're both like strong Italian names. Maybe. Whatever. Okay, fine. Habeas corpus.
2: Habeas corpus.
5: Coming up. Tell me something good.
2: Yeah. A mom in Michigan was at the right place at the right time. And then what she did next saved a life. Lunchbox will tell us this story next in our positivity segment called Tell Me Something Good.
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17: 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I'm taking you to all the poorly refereed corners of life.
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3: Marisa Mojica is enjoying a day at the park in Grand Rapids, Michigan, just laying there, having a good old time, when some lady comes running out of the water with her daughter. She's not breathing! She's not breathing! Someone help! And Marisa's like, well, I'm CPR certified, jumps up, goes the little girl, and boom, boom, boom, boom, for 2 minutes, doing the resuscitation, and boom, girl starts breathing again. Before emergency medical people arrived.
4: I'm certified. I have a card. I'd look around first, see if anybody else is like a real nurse or doctor first.
5: Do you carry it?
4: Nah.
5: Oh.
6: Oh, you should. That should be in your wallet.
5: That's like a flex.
4: My wallet's so full of crap. I don't feel like I need to show up before I give anyone CPR. Yeah. Like, are you trained? Yeah, here's my card. I feel like if there's one thing I don't need to show, it's that one. But yeah, I think I would look around first. Is anyone certified? Yes. Is there any doctor or nurse here that wants to go first? That's a great story. Good one. That's what it's all about.
0: That was Tell Me Something Good.

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It's Dusty. Your Wednesday rolls on. Thanks for taking us with you, too. You got something you want to hear? Got a shout-out for somebody? 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

0: You're home for the Bobby Bone Show, Bill 95.3. And your workday rolls on. Thanks for taking us with you. I'm Dusty. Hopefully the workday's treating you good. Shaboozy and a few Morgan too with Don't We. He's going for a number one on that song. And then on Friday, he's dropping a brand new song, Been By Now. Check it out.
1: 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Been by now.
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Number one for new country, Bill 95.3. Just so you know, in case you want to celebrate, today is National Hammock Day. Good day to just go take a nap in a hammock. Couldn't tell you the last time I did that.

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And another. 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

0: Bill 95.3, and thank you for listening. I'm Dusty, a few minutes off from Ella Langley, George Burge, and Luke Bryan, too. Speaking of Ella, wardrobe malfunction for her over the weekend. It wasn't terrible. I'm sure it was uncomfortable. One of her zipper, or a zipper broke on her dress, and she's like, what am I going to do? And you couldn't really tell any issue to start, but she ended up, you know, her team came out, gave her a jersey, plopped it on. I'm sure that made her a lot more comfortable. I mean, could you imagine? It's like the week of wardrobe malfunctions. Russell Dickerson was playing half a set, didn't realize the zipper was down. There have been so many times I have done that, and the amount of people in our office, they don't say anything. Like, be a pal. If my zipper's down, just be like, Dusty, barn door, check it. Like, let friends know. That's what friends do. Thankfully, they both figured it out.
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And ready to share some random knowledge for you. Daily Dose of Randomness. Next. Parmalee first. Gonna love you.

0: 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And here we go. It is time for your daily dose of randomness. Random piece of knowledge you might use, you might not. But did you know Castaway, the movie, was actually filmed over 2 years, which doesn't typically happen. But it actually took Tom Hanks about a year to lose weight and then grow his hair out for all the island scenes. So during that year off, a lot of the crew, they actually filmed What Lies Beneath. That way they weren't, taking time off. There you go. Just thought it was interesting. It's your daily dose of randomness, and now you know.
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1: 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And Wednesday rolls on. 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

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Hey, it's Bobby Bones. 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

0: Bill 95.3. And thanks for listening. I'm Dusty. Every once in a while, I find a story and I just think to myself, really? Never felt like I was doing this wrong prior, but because you put it out in print, it's on the internet. Apparently, I'm doing it wrong. Apparently, you're probably packing your cooler wrong. Awesome. So they say, pro tip, pre-chill your cooler. Do it with ice or frozen water bottles. Then pack it tightly to eliminate warm air gaps and put a towel under it. It's going to be on a warm surface. Like, they're acting like this is some like crazy information. I've been packing coolers for many, many years. Never done any of that. And you know what? All my stuff stays cold. So I say that to say this. Pack your cooler the way you want. Don't go off of these pro tips. You do you.
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1: And by the way, Dusty on Air on Instagram. If you want to stay connected, Dusty Radio on Facebook. You're on the socials. Maybe you're taking some time off from scrolling. Hey, I get that too. When you're back to scrolling, give me a follow.

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0: I'm not going out to lunch. I forgot my lunch again today. Shocker. I had an apple today. It's fine. I'm good. A few minutes off from Lokesh. Get to Taylor Swift, too. We could try to Taylor. Brad Paisley recently going on record talking about her wedding. And he was like, it was crazy. He goes, this was one of the least pretentious weddings I've ever seen or will ever see. He was even talking about the invitation. He goes, I took this personally, but I got the invite. He said, the invite hit set. If you're getting this, you mean a lot to us. Also added, the invitation was very vague. Didn't say where it was going to be held.

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Hey, it's Bobby Bones. Tomorrow morning at 8:20, per listener request, I'll share baby updates. And then we'll talk to Little Big Town about them being embarrassed of making money. 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

0: miles on it. We're home for the Bobby Bone Show, Bill 95.3. And I'm telling you, I feel like Willie Nelson never stops. Willie, Dolly, there's a handful of artists and just people in life in general. I'm like, you don't have an off button. Spend some time, just some downtime. But hey, teach their own. Willie Nelson apparently releasing a new memoir in November, all in honor of his wife, Annie. It's called The Last Leaf, Reflections on Late Life Creativity and My Longest Love Affair. He said, quote, the backbone of this book is a love story. The heroine is my wife, Annie, who kept me alive when I was sure I was gone. COVID nearly got me back in 2022. Said I was hurting so bad, wanted out, but Annie wouldn't let me go. The years I've lived since then is because of Annie, and so is this book. I don't think I'll ever be a wordsmith like that. I mean, that's insane. Shout out Willie Nelson. Memoir out November 10th. Darius Rucker on the way. We'll get to Zach top two.
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1: And winning $1,000. 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
1: Paid off. Can't win if you don't play. That's the biggest thing I can say. By the way, if you're trying to win $1,000, random number starts calling you at the end of the hour. Answer. Could be finding out you won $1,000. Another nationwide keyword happens.

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Bill 95.3, and another edition of What Are You Thinking? This one's kind of wild. What a guy was doing, he shouldn't do. But he was doing it without clothes on, even worse. Yeah. That next. Jason Aldean first. Don't tell on me.

0: Built 95.3, number one for New Country. And I'm Dusty. Thank you for listening. Find these stories sometimes and I'm just like, what are you thinking? Colorado police recently arrested a man from Arizona. This happened last week. Apparently he was surfing on top of a train. First off, not smart to do. Like, why? Dangerous. I mean, insane. Oh, and he was naked. No clothes. So many questions on this. So the cops do get him down. They arrest him. He is, facing a felony and misdemeanor charges. Also, apparently when they were arresting him, he expressed his love for vodka, beer, and playing the banjo. So was he intoxicated? Yes. Was he playing the banjo up there? No. But apparently he loves the banjo. What are you thinking?
1: If you run a business, you've probably heard plenty of AI promises. 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
10: Good Wednesday morning. Today will contain a mix of clouds and sun. A shower or thunderstorm is possible, especially in the early to mid-afternoon. This afternoon and evening will become less humid with a high of 80. For tonight, expect it to be mainly clear and much cooler with a low of 52. Tomorrow, it will be mostly sunny and pleasant with a high of 78. I'm Future Alert forecaster Juliette Biscotti for iHeartRadio.
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Did you see Luke Combs' post wishing his wife a happy birthday? Guy's got away with words. Happy birthday to Luke's wife, Nicole. I think it was yesterday. May have been the day before. Luke Combs, one number away.

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Hey, it's Bobby Bones. 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And then we'll talk to Little Big Town about them being embarrassed of making money. 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

0: Your home for the Bobby Bones Show, Bill 95.3. Speaking of Morgan Wallen, apparently Gavin Adcock got him a tour gift. Not uncommon, but the gift is very uncommon that he got. This is wild. It's on Gavin's Instagram. Because I've been calling this thing right here Rufus. So it's taxidermy nightmare. Backside of a deer. It's got eagle claws, turkey feet, bull horns, and there's a mouth and eyes. It's disturbing. No word on, what Morgan thinks of this. I would absolutely display this in my house. It's disturbing. Like, this is what nightmares are made of. But it's amazing. Go check it out. Trust me. FGL on the way. Chase Matthew, too.
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1: 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July, it started quick and then it just slowed down. And we've done a lot for July. 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
1: I don't know if you were looking at me or not. You probably smile like that all the time. I don't mean to bother.

Your home for the Bobby Bone Show, Bill 95.3. And I'm Dusty. Thank you for listening. I was thinking about this the other day, how I felt like July started off just crazy fast. I'm like, oh my gosh, this month is going to fly. Then it slowed down. But looking back, everything that happened with the month of July, we had a lot. America's 250th to kick it off, and so many festivities across the country. World Cup gets underway, and they're like, oh, we don't know if it's going to be that wild. Bars were running out of beer in certain cities. It was crazy. And then a guy from, what was it, Norway, went home with a taxidermied raccoon. I mean, come on. Then there was a stat saying that people want less social media in their life. They're not scrolling as much. Meanwhile, Jimothy gets introduced to the world. Then that

0: That goes viral. People are back on their socials looking at Jimothy. And then you got all the wildfires. You got the heat. You got all this stuff going down. Guy getting stuck in a porta potty at the World Cup in Kansas City. I mean, insane. And again, I'm going to bring it up again. Jimothy. July's been wild.
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22: Good Wednesday morning. Today will contain a mix of clouds and sun. A shower or thunderstorm is possible, especially in the early to mid-afternoon. This afternoon and evening will become less humid with a high of 80. For tonight, expect it to be mainly clear and much cooler with a low of 52. Tomorrow, it will be mostly sunny and pleasant with a high of 78. I'm Future Alert forecaster Juliette Biscotti for iHeartRadio.
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And then we'll talk to Little Big Town about them being embarrassed of making money. 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

0: New study suggests that eating one avocado a day could help lower the risk of heart disease in adults with obesity, even without any weight loss. So they found a daily avocado consumption linked to fewer LDL particles. That's that bad cholesterol that can contribute to like plaque buildup and stuff like that. So there you go. Even if you continue eating their normal diet, with having the avocado a day helps break down those LDL particles. I'm down. Serious question. Is it the same if we make guacamole?
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1: And I'm Dusty. Thank you for listening. Have a fantastic Wednesday. As always, love, peace, and chicken grease. Never sweat the small stuff.
2: 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Is a dream come true to have my song on the radio? It's still crazy to say. Here's my song, Boston. On a

0: guys, it's I Heart Country on The Verge artist Stella Lefty. And that was my song, Boston.
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1: And I'm not complaining at all, but I'm wondering, how in the world is it already Wednesday? I feel like this week is flying by faster than normal, which is a great thing. Hopefully the week's going by quick for you too, or getting closer to the weekend. I jelly now, need a favors on.
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0: number one for New Country, Bill 95.3. Dustin Lynch back with Easy to Love. It's Casper. One thing we love to do is celebrating your wins. Like, you know, when you win with our $1,000 Great American Fill-Up, like Dawn did. She listened. She won the money.
1: Oh, my goodness. Thank you so much. Oh, my God. Thank you.
0: Dawn's having a great day. She knows that when she goes to gas up, she'll be gassing up for free now because that one grand is going to last, you know, quite a few times going to the gas pump. It's, you know, you'll be gassing up for free repeatedly all summer long with $1,000. You're next. We'll do it again at 4 o'clock and 5 o'clock today. $1,000 to put towards putting gas in your car for free with our Great American Fill-Up. 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
13: 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No purchase necessary. 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
17: The Miami Heat's YouTube page teased an introductory press conference for LeBron James for July 27th. The link was deleted. The team says it was an accident. The Spurs' Victor Wembanyama will be featured on the cover of the standard edition of the new NBA 2K27 video game. Alabama coach Kalen DeBoer says he will not name a starting quarterback for the Tide for a while. Keelan Russell and Austin Mack are competing for the job. I'm Frank Aaron.
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Get ready for new music from Morgan Wallen. We knew he'd been working on new music. Well, now we have a new single to play for you. It's going to be the iHeart Country world premiere. 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

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Hey, it's Bobby Bones. Tomorrow morning at 8:20, per listener request, I'll share baby updates. And then we'll talk to Little Big Town about them being embarrassed of making money. 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I woke up.

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1: 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Kane Brown and Marshmello. It's Miles on and it's Casper. And I'm pretty sure every family has one of these. I know we do. I'm sure you do as well. What is your family's "we're too tired to cook dinner"? I feel like ours, when we go to the extreme, when no one wants to make anything, but between my wife and I or our daughters, it's Chick-fil-A. We pick some Chick-fil-A up. That's always the go-to right there. Other than that, if you want to make something really quick, it's always like chicken nuggets or something. Easy stuff. But what about you? What is your family's "we're too tired to cook dinner"? Whether you're getting it somewhere or making it quick at home, I want to hear yours. 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We'll find out what your "we're too tired to cook dinner" is. 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
17: Traveling well around the Williamsport area this afternoon. No reported delays, accidents, or problems. If you're making your way around I-180 towards exit 215 and exit 212. We have an accident closing that down on the westbound side of I-80. Everything else is moving at speed. Chris Garrett, Total Traffic.
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What's your family's "we're too tired to cook" dinner? If we're not picking up Chick-fil-A, we're going to throw some chicken nuggets in and some fries. We'll make our own at home. That's our "we're too tired to cook" dinner. What's yours? Your answer is coming up here in about 6 minutes. Bailey Zimmer.

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1: I'm Casper, and we're finding out what your family's we're too tired to cook dinner is. 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
19: Good Wednesday morning. Today will contain a mix of clouds and sun. A shower or thunderstorm is possible, especially in the early to mid-afternoon. This afternoon and evening will become less humid with a high of 80. For tonight, expect it to be mainly clear and much cooler with a low of 52. Tomorrow, it will be mostly sunny and pleasant with a high of 78. I'm Future Alert forecaster Julia Piscotti for iHeartRadio.
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0: 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I'm Casper, and we're talking about what your family's go-to, we're too tired to cook dinner is. 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Eric, go ahead.
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19: Again, Chris, still working with this accident on I-80 westbound between exit 215 and 212. The accident itself is at milepost 213. So again, watch for delays. Hoping for an 8 o'clock reopening of the westbound side of I-80. Chris Garrett, Total Traffic.
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One more chance left for today to win with the $1,000 Great American Fill-Up. 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Throwing it back.

0: 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Enter it now.
1: Again, Chris, still working with this accident on I-80 westbound between exit 215 and 212. The accident itself is at milepost 213. So again, watch for delays. Hoping for an 8 o'clock reopening of the westbound side of I-80. Chris Garrett, Total Traffic.
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5: Good Wednesday morning. Today will contain a mix of clouds and sun. A shower or thunderstorm is possible, especially in the early to mid-afternoon. This afternoon and evening will become less humid with a high of 80. For tonight, expect it to be mainly clear and much cooler with a low of 52. Tomorrow, it will be mostly sunny and pleasant with a high of 78. I'm Future Alert forecaster Juliette Biscotti for iHeartRadio.
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0: finding out what your family's go-to "we're too tired to cook" dinner is. We've heard the pre-cooked foes meals, Applebee's, pizza. I said Chick-fil-A. Ashley, what do you want to add to this? Go ahead.
1: Domino's pizza.
0: Another pizza vote. Domino's. Can't go wrong with that. Lots of good ones here. So listen, if you are too tired to cook tonight, hopefully I've given you some inspiration and everyone else who's answered as well. So now you're good to go for tonight if you're too tired to cook. But you know, it's Wednesday. You might be too tired to cook. So Domino's, Applebee's, pre-cooked frozen meals, Chick-fil-A. Can't go wrong. Go to it.
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1: Kane Brown, his new one, Woman, that's going to be on his new album that is supposed to be coming out this year, even though we still have no release date or name yet. I'm thinking the mystery has to do with maybe a surprise collaboration or two that he's adding to the album last second. So that's my guess. We'll keep you posted. All right, throwing it back now, the band Perry.

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Hey, it's Bobby Bones. Tomorrow morning at 8:20, per listener request, I'll share baby updates. And then we'll talk to Little Big Town about them being embarrassed of making money. 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
1: I'm Casper, and really good news here if you're a coffee addict like myself. The American Heart Association says research indicates consuming up to 5 cups of coffee per day is generally safe for most adults. According to a scientific statement released on Monday, they said the research also suggests that regularly consuming caffeinated coffee

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Your next shot to win $1,000 to put towards putting free gas in your car over and over again. 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
1: And somehow yesterday I missed that it was National Junk Food Day. So sorry for being late, but I do want to talk about it. I do want to find out what your go-to junk food is. We'll discuss coming up. Kane Brown and Marshmello now. It's Miles on it.
2: New truck.

0: number one for new country.
1: And happy belated National Junk Food Day. It was yesterday. Somehow I missed this, but I still want to bring it up here on the show. I want to find out what your go-to junk food is. For me, it's got to be Reese's Peanut Butter Cups. That combo of, you know, peanut butter and chocolate, so good. Hey, same for you, Greg? Anything
2: Reese's?
1: Yeah.
2: I mean, the minis, the big ones, the ones that have Reese's Pieces in them, and I will strongly fight you on which is the best holiday shape of Reese's.
1: Okay, well, clearly it's Halloween, right? That's the only right answer. It's the Halloween. If you don't agree with me, I guess we're throwing down, Greg. We're throwing. Put them up. What about you? Let me know with the free iHeart app. Hit that red talkback mic and tell me what your go-to junk food
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24: Good Wednesday morning. Today will contain a mix of clouds and sun. A shower or thunderstorm is possible, especially in the early to mid-afternoon. This afternoon and evening will become less humid with a high of 80. For tonight, expect it to be mainly clear and much cooler with a low of 52. Tomorrow, it will be mostly sunny and pleasant with a high of 78. I'm Future Alert forecaster Juliette Biscotti for iHeartRadio.
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1: Happy belated National Junk Food Day. It was yesterday. Hopefully you celebrated with a lot of junk food. What's your go-to junk food, Brian?
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1: 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Can't go wrong with that. 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
1: Ellen Langley, it's B. Hertz, Casper, and we're finding out what your go-to junk food is. 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
1: Trying to put you on the radio, all right? 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We just hit the buttons in the studio, all right? It's Wayne, D, and Tay looking for the Kickstart call. 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

0: Wayne D on Central PA's New Country, Bill 95. Thank you so much. Y'all got options where you could be spending your time, but you pick us to listen to. We appreciate y'all.
1: Hey guys, it's I Heart Country on The Verge artist Stella Lefty. Boston is a song I wrote when I was waiting on a guy who was picking me up. I couldn't stop thinking about him, and this is what I was feeling while I was waiting for him. 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
2: Love the Kickstart call. Love getting to meet and hang out with y'all. Listen, if you've ever heard us do the Kickstart call, this isn't like a, oh, I'm too shy, I can't. Just call.
3: Yeah, just call and say hi. Tell us what you're up to.
2: The worst part is you're going to hear yourself on the radio and go, oh my God, do I sound like that? I've done that for 24 years.
3: Same.
2: Yes, you do sound like that. Yeah. Tay, go ahead.
3: All right, let's go to our first call. Who do we have?
4: Hiya, it's Annie.
2: What up, Annie? How are you?
4: Oh, I'm grand. So I just spent my whole morning at the vet because my dog somehow found and ate a chocolate bar.
3: Oh no, that's the worst.
4: Yeah, she's totally fine. But yeah, this girl takes years off my life.
2: Can I tell a weird dog story?
3: Yeah.
4: I would love a weird dog story.
2: So the last time I took one of my dogs to the vet, I have five, but that's not the point of the story. I took one of the dogs to the vet. She's only like 5 years old. And they were like, hey, we're having problems getting a sample out of the back.
3: Yeah.
2: Right? And I'm like, okay. They're like, so let us figure out like why that's so difficult and, you know, give us a few minutes. They come back with a sock in a bag. She had swallowed one of my son's Jordan socks that he just had to have. And literally they pulled it out. It went through her stomach and I laughed. They're like, that could kill her.
3: Oh, yeah.
2: Like that could kill your dog.
3: Yeah. And of course it's the most expensive sock.
2: like, damn, these couldn't have been some like champion socks or something.
3: Oh no.
4: Wow, that's wild.
2: Yeah, so I'm not trying to one-up your chocolate story, but I'd rather that than them bringing a duty-covered sock into the room.
3: Ew.
4: Yeah, I feel you. That's traumatizing.
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22: Good Wednesday morning. Today will contain a mix of clouds and sun. A shower or thunderstorm is possible, especially in the early to mid-afternoon. This afternoon and evening will become less humid with a high of 80. For tonight, expect it to be mainly clear and much cooler with a low of 52. Tomorrow, it will be mostly sunny and pleasant with a high of 78. I'm Future Alert forecaster Juliette Biscotti for iHeartRadio.
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1: It really is a whole lot of money. $1,000 could take you far, and especially if you're trying to get in that last-minute road trip right before kids go back to school. It's the Great American Philip. 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
1: Don't forget that $1,000 is waiting for you. The Great American Philip. You're listening for those keywords to get in on some cold hard cash right here. So don't miss it. Also, got your iHeart Country Roundup coming up in less than 15 minutes. And what Gavin Adcock gave Morgan Wallen as a tour gift is pretty interesting. We're going to talk about it coming up. Why's

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2: All right, first, we know that Thomas Rhett and Niall Horan have been teaming up on these headlining concerts that have been huge. Well, the one in Hershey, Pennsylvania, together they played over 3 hours. Yeah, that's crazy, right? They also had Emily Ann Roberts, Cassius Culpepper serving as opening acts. The fans got a full night of entertainment. Thomas Rhett played 17 songs, and then Niall Horan also played 17 songs of his own. And for the encore, yeah, we're not done yet. Thomas Rhett returned to the stage to sing 5 tracks with Niall Horan. It was a pretty epic night for the guys. All right, next, listen. Wardrobe malfunctions happen all the time. Just last week, we were talking about Russell Dickerson on stage, how a bunch of fans were trying to tell him that his fly was down. Well, Ella Langley is the next wardrobe malfunction victim. Yeah. While opening up for Morgan Wallen in Baltimore, Ella explained on her Instagram that the entire dress that she was wearing came unzipped. This had happened early on in her set, too. It was only during the second song, but Ella didn't sweat it. She calmly threw on a Baltimore Ravens jersey. And what do you know? She still looked absolutely adorable. And last, all right, so what do you get a man who literally has everything? That's the question that puzzled Gavin Adcock, who wanted to get Morgan Wallen an end of tour gift, but since Morgan can literally buy anything he wants himself, finding the right present was really tough. But on Instagram, Gavin showed off a rather unique gift, I guess you could say. He's been calling it a Rufus, but it's a buck mount made into a little critter with some eagle claws, some turkey feet, and bull horns on top of it. It's definitely the most interesting present I've ever seen, let alone a tour present. You can check it out on his Instagram. That's your iHeartCountry Roundup with Tay.
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old man's face. Front page obituary, he was a millionaire. He left his fortune to some guy he barely knew. His kids were mad as hell.